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The presenters will keep you on your toes. The music they play should suit everyone. 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Sonny G's the best by a country mile. 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
2: Welcome to episode number 10 of Youth Club Radio. Today we are in St Francis Primary in the Gorbals, Glasgow. It has been 2.5 years since the last episode. I didn't think there was going to be any more. But this episode has been well worth the wait. The children today are the most communicative I have ever met, and they have also chosen a great mixture of songs. So they are in charge of the show. They're going to be talking to you, and they're going to be picking all the music that you hear. Effectively, they are the DJs today. The first person to step up gets extra credit for being brave. We recorded this in the classroom, and Leah came to the front of the class to pick the very first song.
3: My name's Leah, and the song I've chosen is Billie Jean by Michael Jackson.

0: So Charlotte, I just heard a story that you've already been on the radio. You were on Clyde One talking about the time you saved a bird's life. What kind of bird was it?
1: It was a pigeon, and basically a seagull tried to attack it, and then when I tried to go save it before it actually died, a seagull tried to attack me, and then I threw like a stick at it so it got distracted, and then I saved the pigeon.
0: So you were actually fighting with a horrible seagull. That was very brave. So you saved the pigeon's life and you defended yourself from a seagull. And Radio Clyde heard about that and they wanted to get you on. What happened? Did you go into the studio?
1: No, I said it before, and then they recorded it the day after, and the pigeon did pass away a few days after, so we buried it.
0: That's a really nice story. So you gave that pigeon a few extra days' life and it got a nice wee burial as well. So that was well done. Thank you very much, Charlotte. Cheers.
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Hi, my name is Christian and I picked this song called New Divide by Linkin Park, and the movie to end is from Transformers: Revenge of the Fallen.

0: I was just scrolling on Google when I found on the news a man, he was jailed for stealing an entire Cadbury Mini Egg display from a shop. He just went into the store, lifted it up and left.
1: Oh.
0: And then he got 4 months in prison.
1: That's what he deserves. I would have given him 8 months in prison for stealing my Cadbury's egg.
0: Oh, the Cadbury eggs were worth £100.
1: That's even more time in prison. 10 months in prison I would give him.
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1: So you're completely free to talk, and the first thing I've noticed you've put on your bit of paper is Celtic versus Rangers. Do you want to talk about the game on Sunday?
2: So I liked the game on Sunday and made us go as a belter. I think that we destroyed them, we knew it was happening, yeah.
1: Were you at the game or was that just on the telly you saw it?
2: I saw it on the telly.
1: Do you live near any of the stadiums?
2: I think I'm not that close, but I'm only like 20 minutes away from Parkhead.
1: Did you see any of the fans on the day? Did you see people wearing their shirts?
2: Yeah, I seen them and I could hear them from my house.
3: And I'm talking about my favourite Celtic players. The first ones that are currently in the team, Tierney, Maeda, McGregor. And then old players, I like Hugo and Larson. And then my favourite legend is Jimmy Johnston.
1: I used to work with Jimmy Johnston's nephew. His name was Declan.
3: Did you see that bicycle kick that Maeda scored on the Old Firm game on Sunday?
1: Aye, it was a great goal, wasn't it? Everything you've got on your bit of paper, feel free to talk about it.
2: A few months ago, I was playing against Kilmarnock with my team Motherwell and we beat them 6-2. I scored, but I didn't mean to score. It was like I meant to cross it in and then it ended up going in instead.
1: So you're like a youth footballer. Is that pro youth?
2: So last September, I don't know what day, but my mum got a text from the old Motherwell scout saying that can your daughter come for a trial because I think she's really good. So when I went, I had my trials and that, and then I got in. And my hope is that where there's a next gen, there's a pre-academy. When you first join, you go into the pre-academy, but actual academy is the under-13s, which is the next gen. Basically, you want to get into that, and once you're in that, that's when you want to keep going until you can make it up to professional football. I've been asked to train with them a lot, and it's our assessment, so if they see who's ready to move up and who's ready to just stay where they are, or some people can get dropped. But hopefully I get picked, because it's looking very positive for me.
1: Sounds brilliant. So one day you might become a professional footballer. I'm really glad to hear that. So song Pink and White, is that the song you want to play on the radio show?
2: Frank Ocean. Hi, my name is Amy and the song I chose is Pink and White by Frank Ocean.

0: Hello, Agastya, how are you feeling today?
1: Good.
0: And have you chosen a song for this radio show? What's it called?
1: Believer by Imagine Dragons.
0: Believer by the Imagine Dragons. That's a great song. I actually know that song. I'm going to play that for you. First day.

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3: There is many new games that are blowing up right now. That includes Roblox, Fortnite, and Minecraft. And Minecraft has just had an update. Roblox has just had an update, but Fortnite has not. So we'll see if they can pull it back for the best game.
4: I know lots of kids like Roblox. I do this in other schools as well, and everybody's talking about Roblox. What do you like about it?
3: Well, it's like you have a game with multiple games in it that you can just search on, and let's say you're more into like luck-based games, you can find luck-based games. If you're more into like skill-based games, like fighting games, you can find fighting games, and it's just a very reliable source for fun games.
4: That sounds really good. Do you want to say something about Roblox?
5: Yeah. So their latest update is they're going to split Roblox into three different apps. The first one is Roblox Kids, which is for the little ones. So, yeah, under sevens or eights. So it's more like appropriate for their age. And then the next one would be Roblox Select for children 9 to 18. And then we have the normal Roblox for adults.
4: What do the adults do? Do they play a different one? Is it like more of an action one?
3: No, to be honest, I don't really think that adults would use it that much. It's more of a kids game.
4: How do you think Scotland are going to get on in the World Cup? Do you think they're going to do all right?
5: Yeah.
4: Do you think they're going to beat Haiti?
5: Probably.
4: I think so too. Who do you think the best player is?
5: McTominay.
4: I think so too, Scott McTominay. Brilliant player.
6: My name is Harrison. The song I've chosen is Dirty Diana by Michael Jackson.

0: First of all, I need to know what your names are. What's your name, my man?
1: My name's Mohammed.
0: Mohammed. And what's your name, pal?
2: Musab.
0: Musab. And we're going to pick two songs, one each. So, Mohammed, what would you like to choose?
1: And the song I chose is Just The Way You Are by Milky.

0: Who won the World Cup in 2018?
1: France.
0: Do you remember who scored any of the goals in the final?
1: I think one of them was like Kylian Mbappe.
0: I think he got a hat-trick. I think so. I remember it was 4-2, but I can't remember who got all the goals. But I think one was an own goal by a Croatian, and I think Mbappe might have got the other two or three, I'm not sure. What age were you in 2018? You must have been like a wee baby, just sitting there getting held, watching the telly, watching the World Cup final in 2018.
1: Yeah. Hello, my name is Shams, and the song I chose was Celebration Stade de France.

0: Shams is back. Hello, Shams. So you like Funny Indian as well?
1: A Funny Indian, think of it.
0: Funny Indian's very popular today.
2: Hi, my name's Noor, and the song I've picked is the Funny Indian Christmas Hits.
3: Just

0: snuggled up together like two birds of a feather would be. 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Come on, it's lovely weather for a sleigh ride together with you.
1: Ring-a-ling-a-ling-a-ding-a-dong-a-ding-a. 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

0: Olivia, you've chosen two songs because you couldn't decide. You liked them both the same. What are these two songs called?
1: Changes from Youngblood and Home from Nathan Evans.
0: So one of them's called Changes by Youngblood and the other one's called Home by Nathan Evans. Change.

0: I think that is my favourite song so far. That was called Home by Nathan Evans and St Phoenix, chosen by Olivia from St Francis Primary School in Gorbals. You are listening to Youth Club Radio with Andy Williams and special guests who are P6 from St Francis. We still have lots more to come. 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
1: Avengers Assemble!
2: Hi, my name's Roma and this song is Midnight.
0: Who sings it?
2: Zara Larson.

0: has been banned in many places in Scotland, and a lot of people are quite annoyed, and there's a lot of for and against it. I think that they're not the safest things, but if you use them and you get a license for them, then I think they should be allowed if you're safe with them.
1: I think that the government should make like rules for e-scooters, that there's like a certain speed you can go at, or they could make like, you know, there's cycle tracks and car tracks, they can make an e-scooter track so that people are not banging into each other and stuff.
2: That's a good idea. We could maybe write to the local councillor and we can try and get that done.
0: I have a few songs written down that, in my opinion, are very nice. So it's more of like a, it's probably about 8+ songs, because they do have a little bit of like referring to words. But there is, it's my favourite singer called Boy With Yook. I highly recommend, great singer. And then a new song has, in my opinion, popped off, is Routines In The Night by 21 Pilots.

0: Hi, my name is McKenna. I am talking about how I want to be head girl in P7 at St Francis Primary School. I want to be kind to others and make new friends. I want to be a head girl to make everyone okay if they get bullied or get hurt, to make sure nothing happens to them. I also want to be head girl next year to be responsibility to try and get wee kids to be friends with people and make sure they be kind.
1: So on the 1st of May, St Francis went to the netball and they're through to the next round on the 26th of May. So they're going to be playing against harder schools and Holyrood Secondary School.
0: I'm talking about multi-sports. I'm thinking of doing football out of school and trying to get my hopes up.
2: I play for Fernar. It's really fun team and football's pretty fun for other people, I think. So.
3: Brilliant. Have you chosen a song, Siobhan?
4: I don't really listen to songs because I'm mostly just playing football, but Owen has a lot of songs.
3: I'm going to support Scotland in the World Cup.
5: The people they're going up against, I think the first match against Haiti we have in the bag, but like the rest of the match I actually haven't seen like the lineups or anything, but I'm a bit like, they're probably not, don't get my hopes up too high. So yeah, I don't really know that much about football. I'm not a giant football player. I am more of a basketball person because my brother did basketball for, I think he still does it. He has been doing it for about 2 years. He is very good and frustratingly he shoots threes like Steph Curry, so I cannot beat him. And he always wants 1v1 me and I lose every time.
3: One day you'll get better and you'll beat him.
6: Hi, my name's Lily. The song that I've chosen is the World Cup 2026 France song.

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3: You're listening to Youth Club Radio with St Francis Primary. We've had a very diverse range of music so far and also a diverse range of conversation. Everyone is keen to talk about football, both the boys and the girls. When I was at school, that might have been more of a boys' thing. I noticed that Scotland are very popular, as you would expect, and also France. I think everyone's allowed to like two countries in the World Cup. Musically, the most popular so far is the Funny Indian, and we've had some great stories about e-scooters, saving pigeons' lives, and stolen chocolate. We are also unearthing some talented singers, and you'll hear more of them later. And you'll also hear some song choices from the teachers, and I'm going to pick a couple of songs too. There is plenty more to come in this show, and now we're going to have a bit more chat. One of the kids is a famous chess player.
4: We'd like to introduce Krishiv. He's a master chess player, and if you're listening to this radio, maybe you can search him up on Google and you'll probably find him on a chess website.
5: He is my mentor. I am his student. I'm low-key not that good, but he's like 1,400 ELO. He's really, really good.
4: He's also bet the best bot in chess.com, which is 2,500 ELO.
5: Magnus Carlsen?
4: Yeah, 2,882.
5: Which is Magnus Carlsen, right now the world best chess player. You, a lot of people say that Hikaru is also... Hikaru is like his rival, but Magnus is better. I think he's won more. But yeah, and yeah, he dominates at chess.
3: So that is Krishiv Ganesh, who has beaten a player with a 2,500 ELO rating. And to put that in perspective, Magnus Carlsen, the best chess player in the world, has a 2,800 rating. And when you consider that he's only 10 years old, we might have, right here in Glasgow, a future world chess champion. This is starting to sound like a pretty fantastic class at school. Bear in mind we've already heard from Amy, who is a pro youth footballer for Motherwell. Time for another song. This is My Own Choice. It's called New Emotion by TTF.

So that song came out when I was still at school. I was in S4 at the time. It was 1992, and there wasn't a lot of Scottish bands in the charts. It tended to be big bands from America or London. And TTF came along, they were from Glasgow, and they got in the top 10 of the UK network charts. I remember feeling really proud. It made me feel proud to be Scottish. And also, it was my kind of music. I like dance music, and it made me feel like Scottish dance music was the best in the whole UK. I think that's why I became a DJ. I started to play dance music like TTF. I started to go out live, playing to clubs and pubs. And I was only a teenager at the time. I was like 18, 19. And now 30 years later, I'm still involved in music and I'm on the radio. So to any young kids out there who want to get into music, you're never too young to start. You can start learning how to make your own wee podcast. Pick your favourite songs, tell stories, talk to the people who are listening. And something I want you to remember, always listen to your teachers. The teacher of P6 at St Francis is Miss McFadden, and she's also going to be one of our DJs today. Miss McFadden has chosen a great song called I'm On My Way by The Proclaimers.

That was called I Want You Back by the Jackson 5, another choice by Miss McFadden. Two classics, one after the other, The Proclaimers being the first one. And another member of staff who is in the class today is Mr. Kelly, also known as Dave. Dave was very instrumental on making this show happen, and we're going to give him a couple of song selections. Dave is an old school rapper, and the first tune he has chosen is called Golden by Jurassic 5. Check it out.

That one was called The Rapper's Delight, chosen by Dave, the secret rapper. Dave is a teacher by day and a rapper by night. You are listening to P6 from St. Francis on the Youth Club Radio Show. We are staking a claim for P6 to be the most talented class in the school. It is a class full of talented singers, and we're going to bring on Annalise, McKenna, Roma and Layla, who are singing their version of Lush Life by Zara Larsson.

0: Mostly the show is just for fun, but we also tackled some serious issues. This is Amy and Madison.
1: There are numerous arguments for and against children using social media. A small amount of trusted adults stand for a no ban because it can help young children develop a loving a certain subject. On the other hand, some adults think that social media can adapt an unhealthy habit of unrealistic content. Some people say banning social media for under 16s will not help them see the struggles of the real world. Studies show that lots of upcoming teens struggle from mental health, which happens occasionally. Cyberbullying is populating by 70%, which can destroy upcoming adults' confidence to share themselves on social media. In addition, too much screen time can cause symptoms like blurred vision, which is not healthy for young children. On the other hand, social media can help with some sort of sensible use for inaccurate content such as math videos and spelling content, which can be of use to gaining knowledge. So let's cut it down to the chase. Should social media be banned? Yes, because you would rather make sure children are safe than risking their life on an app that will not get news for its purpose.
0: Ah, you sound like you could be a future journalist, maybe. Would you like to do that at some time?
1: Yeah, but my main one is to become a professional football player.
0: Okay, girls, thank you for your contribution. You've done really well. Back to the music now, and the final two kids to pick a song were Parth and Millie.
2: Hi, my name is Parth, and the song I've chosen is The Missing Piece by John Michael Howell.

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2: So that was the last of the kids' song selections. I've really enjoyed the chat and the music. They are probably the most communicative kids I've ever worked with, and they're only primary six, so 10 and 11 years old. To fill up the remaining time, I'm going to play some songs from when I was in primary six. That was 1987 and 1988. And if you're a mathematician, that will reveal my age as being 39. This was a massive number one at the end of 1987. It's called China in Your Hand. It was-

So that was a very famous song called Fairy Tale of New York, which came out when I was in primary six at the end of 1987. Now we're going to play a few from 1988, and this also reached number one for a Scottish band called Fairground Attraction.

The next track was the first single I ever bought. In those days, you couldn't download MP3s, you had to go to the shop and buy the record. So P6 might be a good age to get your kids into music. I think that was the age I started to think about being in bands or maybe working in the music industry, because I was interested, and that's the secret to success. Find something you're interested in and become very good at it.

That was Blue Monday by New Order, the first record I ever bought away back in 1988. And sadly, we are at the end of the show. Big thank you to everybody from St. Francis Primary, especially the superstar children from B6. My name's Andy Williams. If you'd like to do a project like this with your school or youth club, please do get in touch. Type in DJ Andy Williams Glasgow and you'll find me on Facebook. The next tune is the last one of the show and it was a huge number one in 1988. And it reflects what I think of these talented kids from P6 St. Francis. The only way is up. Thanks for listening and take care.

Hi, it's Chaz here. It's been a long time. I always seem to be saying that. But here we are anyway. It's good to be back on Sunny G, especially on this special day. Why is it a special day? Well, of course, it's the Sunny G Riverside Festival at 12 o'clock. So get down there. But before that, we have a diverse selection for your appreciation, as usual. We started there with the Blue Tones and Blue Tonic from 1996. Also from 1996 is this next one, which will be familiar.

Well, ocean colour scene there, of course. Now, I want to keep things moving along and keep the energy levels up, because you have got to get up and organised and get down there to govern for noon for the start of the Riverside Festival. I should say the Worldwide Riverside Festival. There's going to be lots of live music, the Bluebells are playing an acoustic set, and the fantastic Glasgow Barons, of which I am a huge fan, are also playing, amongst lots of other things. Even Sonny G DJs, but fear not, I will not be among them. Anyway, for no particular reason, here is Vampire Weekend with This Life.

You're listening to Chaz's Tunes on Sunnygovern Radio 103.5. And now we have a Glasgow band. Here's a track from the Brontës' debut album. Now, they're a pretty accomplished female quartet. And the album is just titled Brontës, and this is Wouldn't Be Me. Enjoy!

Good stuff. The Brontes. Now, I really don't know what brought this next one to mind. I must have been still at school when I went to see Ken Russell's movie version of The Who's Tommy, which is a weird and baffling story. But there were some sensational performances in it, of which this is one. It's Tina Turner doing an over-the-top take on Acid Queen. It just rocks so much harder than The Who did on the record. And no, I do not condone taking psychotropic drugs. At all.

Well, it's Neil Young there, of course, with Rockin' in the Free World from his Freedom album back in 1989. Here's hoping a lot of freedoms will be restored in his adopted homeland before too long. Anyway, next up we have another old effort from the Pointer Sisters of all things. I've been dredging deep this time out. It's I'm So Excited, and here at Sunny G we're excited too, as it's only about an hour and a half before the Worldwide Riverside Festival kicks off. The team will be along there now, finishing the setup for what is surely going to be a brilliant afternoon. So, don't hesitate, get along there.

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6: Now, if Paul McCartney is not a national treasure, I don't know who is. What a stellar career he has had, and at nearly 84 years of age, he has recorded another album. It's just out, and it's entitled The Boys of Dungeon Lane, and in it he's looking back at his very early days before the Beatles. This track is called Home to Us, and it's a duet with Ringo.

Sir Paul McCartney. Amazing. He's even got his long-lost 1961 Hofner bass back. Now, what's the TV programme about the search for it? Anyway, that's a jaunty little song. But so many of us can relate it to where we ourselves grew up. Now, here is something special. Daffy of this parish has written a song for the Riverside Festival. You may not know it, but as well as presenting Daffy's discs on Sunny Govan, he has written loads of songs, which he has performed with various bands and recorded with assorted mates and produced CDs. Whatever, this song is simply called Riverside. He's not singing the lead in this one, that would be one Doogie McDonald, and production is by Johnny Smiley, he of Thrum.

Oh, there you go. Not bad, eh? Reflecting on the immense local history associated with the Clyde. So, take yourself down there. Well, where exactly? Well, it's to the Riverside Park at the Govan Graving Docks. And that's just a 10-minute walk going east from the Govan subway station. And you'll probably hear it before you get there.

So, also on the bill at the Riverside Festival is Steg G and the Freestyle Master, who have a lot of fans in Govan. As you probably know, I'm not a fan of hip-hop, but in my view, Steg G and the Freestyle Master are indeed masters of the genre, with quality work that stands above the rest. Here's a track from one of their old albums. It's the title track from Inner City Press.

That's The Incident and Red Flag Ruby. The Incident are a brother and sister duo, obviously of some talent, and that was their single from last year, with some quite careful production by the sound of it. Okay, for the next one, I have dredged up a real relic of a dance number. It's hard to believe it could be considered that, and it's so ancient it probably would go down well getting played in care homes.

Well, sadly, I'm right out of time. I hope this has inspired you to get down to Govan today. So have an absolutely brilliant day, and I'll see you next time.

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4: And after 3 days of drinking with Never Enough, I just get an inkling to go on home. So I'm walking down Cold Harbor Lane, head hung low, 3 or 4 in the morning. The sun's coming up and the birds are out singing. I let myself into my pad, wind my way up that spiral staircase and stretch out nice on the Chesterfield. Pit the Cantrippus Erectus already on the CD player, and I just push that remote button to sublimity. 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

known in the world, coming up on 41 years. 41 stony gray steps towards the grave. You know, the box awaits its grisly load. Now I'm gonna be food for worms. And just like Charles Mingus.

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Supported as always by the stunning DJ Annie, who suggests so many of the incredible music tracks and audio clips that we bring to you each week from all around the world. Now, what have we got lined up for you today? In our personal development segment, we've got one but two beautiful and complimentary clips, both on the theme of simplicity, stillness and getting back to what truly matters. First we explore the ancient wisdom of Lao Tzu and the Tao Te Ching, four timeless lessons on how to live a simple, calm and free life. And then five Japanese principles that can genuinely reshape how you approach discipline and your daily tasks. Two very different traditions with one very powerful message. We've also got an outstanding mix of energising, uplifting and reflective music as always, with tracks from A Moon, The Real People, Jay Lee, we've got Armin Van Buuren, Spooky Tooth, Q5, Outside the Original, Cabin Based Lifeforms, Laid Back, The Darkness, Mostly Autumn, and a very special coding dedication to our good friend Gordon Anderson. And of course we've got our regular Cryptic Connection teaser to get those brain cells firing. Later in the second hour, we make our weekly visit to Chill Out Corner, where we slow things right down for some reflective, soul-mending vibes. Right then, we're going to kick off today with two tracks played back-to-back. First, In My Head from A Moon, from the album Perfect Euphoria 25. And following straight on, a track that feels very much in the spirit of everything this show's about. So let's go.

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1: That was Never Give Up from The Real People, a Liverpool rock band formed in 1988 by brothers Tony and Chris Griffiths. He spent years as a significant behind-the-scenes force in British rock, writing songs recorded by the likes of Aerosmith, Lenny Kravitz and Robbie Williams, before finding success under their own name. Never Give Up, from the 2010 album Think Positive, is the kind of track that does exactly what the title promises. And before that, we had In My Head from A Moon, from the album Perfect Euphoria 25. You can find out more about A Moon at amoonmusic.com. Now, next up, we have a radio edit of the latest single from Jay Lee, the local rapper and producer who's going to be performing at the Riverside Worldwide Festival later this afternoon, Saturday 6th of June. As one half of CCTV alongside his fellow governed rapper, Jam Harvey. Jay Lee, as you probably know, has been making music for over 5 years now, writing all his own lyrics and producing his own beats. Released on the 22nd of May, this is the fourth single from Jay Lee's debut album, All or Nothing. This is Never Again.

That was Jay Lee with Never Again. Okay, now it's that time again. It's time for the clues in this week's Cryptic Connection teaser. The usual drill, as you all know, you're about to hear three tracks, all by well-known artists, all featured in the UK charts over the years. Your job is now to identify the artists, the track titles, and, most importantly, the connection linking all three. Maybe the connection's to do with the names of the artists, their songs and album titles, the producer's year of release, or perhaps something else entirely. That's for you to figure out and get those musical brain cells working overtime, because, as usual, it won't be that easy. We'll give you from now until the final segment of today's show to work out your answer, and if you get it right, you could be getting your hands in one of our much sought-after sacks of Sunny G Luck. So here we go with Cryptic Connection, clue number one.

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2: 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Your station, your creation, with me, DB Extreme. The three tracks you just heard were your clues for this week's Cryptic Connection. Well-known artists with well-known tracks, all with something in common. You've got until the final segment of today's show, in around another 80 minutes or so, to work out the artists, the titles, and the all-important connection. So get those brain cells working, and we'll be sending out those sacks of virtual invisible Sunday luck to everyone who manages to crack it later in the show. Good luck, and now our first personal development clip of the day. And this one invites you to slow right down. We live faster and know more than any generation before us, yet a quiet exhaustion seems to follow us through our days. What if the secret to a peaceful life isn't doing more, but actually doing less? In this audio clip from Following Void and Coded Obscure on YouTube, we explore the ancient wisdom of Lao Tzu and Tao Te Ching, diving deep into Taoist philosophy to uncover four timeless lessons on how to live a simple, calm and free life. From the art of Wu Wei, effortless action to finding clarity and stillness, this is a gentle guide to stepping away from the noise of the modern world and finding contentment in the present moment. So let's now have a listen.
3: There is an old story about how the Tao Te Ching came to exist. Lao Tzu, a quiet thinker who worked as an archive keeper in ancient China, had grown tired of the corruption and noise of the society around him. He decided to leave it all behind. He climbed onto the back of a water buffalo and rode west toward the mountains, intending to live the rest of his days in solitude. When he reached the gate at the edge of the kingdom, the gatekeeper recognized him and asked him not to leave without first writing down what he knew. So Lao Tzu sat and wrote a small book of around 5,000 characters, and then he rode away and was never seen again. That small book is the Tao Te Ching, and for more than 2,000 years, people have returned to it for one reason. It offers a way of living that is calm, simple, and free. At a time when life feels anything but, we live faster than any generation before us. We own more than any generation before us. And yet a quiet exhaustion seems to follow many of us through our days. Lao Tzu would not have been surprised by this. He believed that the trouble was never the world itself. The trouble was the way we have learned to move through it. This video is a gentle guide to Lao Tzu's philosophy of simple and peaceful living, and to what it can still teach us today. The first lesson Lao Tzu offers is that a peaceful life begins with wanting less. He noticed something that is easy to miss. Most of our restlessness does not come from what we actually lack. It comes from what we have been taught to want. We are surrounded every single day by quiet messages telling us that we are not yet enough and that we need a little more before our real life can finally begin. Lao Tzu saw this clearly, even in his own time. He wrote that there is no greater misfortune than not knowing when you have enough, and that the person who knows he has enough is already rich, no matter how little he owns. This is one of the most freeing ideas in all of Taoist thought. Contentment is not something the world hands to you once you have gathered enough things. It is a quiet decision you make about the things you already have. When you stop chasing more, your days slowly grow softer. You stop measuring your worth against other people. You begin to notice the small and ordinary pleasures that were always there. A warm meal, an unhurried morning, the company of someone you love. A simple life is a life with the noise removed, so that the things that truly matter can finally be heard. The second lesson is that peace comes from learning when to stop forcing. The heart of Taoist philosophy is an idea called Wu Wei, which translates roughly as effortless action, or the art of not forcing things. It does not ask us to do nothing at all. It asks us to act in harmony with the way life actually moves, instead of constantly struggling against it. Lao Tzu found his clearest teacher for this idea in water. Water never strains and never hurries, yet over time it shapes valleys and wears away solid stone. He wrote that nothing in the world is softer than water, and yet nothing is better at overcoming what is hard and strong. Water succeeds because it does not fight. It flows around the rock rather than crashing into it. And in the end, the rock gives way. Most of us live in the opposite manner. When something resists us, we push harder. When a plan goes wrong, we force it. We treat life as a long series of obstacles to be broken through by sheer effort. Lao Tzu would gently suggest another way. He would ask us to notice where we are forcing and to consider whether patience, softness, and good timing might carry us further than struggle ever could. A peaceful life has simply learned the difference between effort that helps and effort that only drains us. The third lesson is that we find peace when we let go of the need to be seen as important. Lao Tzu lived in a world that, much like ours, admired power, status, and recognition. He chose to step away from all of it. He understood that the constant effort to appear successful in the eyes of others is one of the heaviest burdens a person can carry. He wrote that those who stand on their toes cannot stand firmly, and those who rush ahead cannot travel far. There is a quiet warning hidden inside those words. When we strain to rise above everyone around us, we become unsteady. When we are always racing to be first, we lose the firm footing that a calm life depends on. Letting go of status does not mean giving up on doing good and meaningful work. It means doing that work without needing applause for it. It means caring less about how your life looks from the outside and more about how it honestly feels from the inside. The approval of others is fragile and easily lost. The moment your peace stops depending on it, a great deal of weight simply falls away from your shoulders. The fourth lesson is that stillness is not laziness. Stillness is where clarity is born. Lao Tzu used another simple image to explain this, a bowl of muddy water. If you keep stirring the water, it stays cloudy and dark. If you let it rest, the mud slowly settles on its own and the water becomes clear again. The mind works in exactly the same way. A mind that is always busy stays clouded. A mind that is allowed to be still becomes clear. In a world that treats constant activity as proof of a life well lived, choosing stillness can feel almost rebellious. Yet, Lao Tzu believed that some of our wisest decisions arrive only when we stop, grow quiet, and allow them to surface in their own time. Peace is not something you achieve by doing more and more. Very often, it is simply what remains once you finally allow yourself to do less. When Lao Tzu rode through that gate and disappeared into the mountains, he was not running away from life. He was choosing a different relationship with it. He chose to want less so that he could be content. He chose to stop forcing so that he could move through the world with ease. He chose to let go of status so that he could be free. And he chose stillness so that he could see his life clearly. A simple and peaceful life, in the end, is not built by adding more to what you have. It is quietly uncovered by removing what was never truly needed. You do not have to ride away on a water buffalo to begin. You only have to look honestly at your own days and ask yourself which part of the noise you are finally ready to set down. Thank you for watching.
2: Some genuinely beautiful ideas in that one. And the concept of Wu Wei, effortless action, is something that I find myself coming back to again and again. Right then, what a track to follow that with. We've got for you now. Simple Things is a very underestimated and often overlooked song about our constant struggle to remember to take time and find joy by focusing a little more on life's simple pleasures. Recorded by Dutch DJ and producer Armin van Buuren, featuring the mesmerizing voice of Justine Sweezer, the British songwriter and vocalist known for her work with Ocean Lab. And she also wrote the lyrics and has collaborated with a number of other top trance producers, including Marcus Schultz and Robbie Rivera. A single from 2005 that later appeared on various anthologies and compilations, I was particularly drawn to the final line of this track. I'm torn between what I know and what I dream. So this now is Simple Things by Armin van Buuren.

0: radio.
1: That was Simple Things from Armin van Buuren. And those words really do linger, don't they? I'm torn between what I know and what I dream. Now continuing today's theme of decluttering our minds and lives, our second personal development clip. In this one, from the B.Minimal channel on YouTube, we explore five Japanese principles that can genuinely restructure how you approach discipline and your daily tasks. How to use microsteps, how to clear physical clutter to gain mental focus, and how to build the quiet, silent strength needed to finish what you start. All in all, 11 minutes very well spent. Have a listen.
2: Japan lost everything in World War II. No resources, no money, no advantage. But 15 years later, it became one of the most disciplined and powerful nations on Earth. This didn't happen by accident. External support played a role. But the real difference came from how they thought and worked every day. They had methods and systems that made discipline feel almost effortless. In this video, I'm going to show you five Japanese principles that quietly rewire how discipline works, so you stop relying on motivation and start finishing what you begin. You'll learn why 60-second actions beat massive goals, why most people fail before they even start, and the one principle I ignored for years until it completely changed my life. Kaizen, the power of micro steps. Kaizen means change for the better, but its core is continuous, incremental improvement. Imagine getting just 1% better every day. By the end of a year, you won't just be 365% better. Thanks to the law of compound interest, you'll be 37 times better. Kaizen is the art of making a challenge so small that your mind can't say no. Japanese discipline understands that the hardest part isn't the journey. It's breaking the inertia of that first second. Imagine you want to read more, but you're stuck at one book a year, or perhaps none at all. The problem is the approach. Trying to force 50 pages in one sitting leads to fatigue and eventual burnout. Before you know it, another goal is abandoned. But with the Kaizen principle, you take tiny steps and gradually improve. How about 4 pages a day? Just that. Sounds ridiculous, right? But if you stay consistent, in 1 year, you'll have read.
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2: That's about 4 full books. No effort, no heroic discipline required. When Japan was leveled in 1945, they didn't try to rebuild everything at once. They made small, daily, constant adjustments in every factory, every office, every school. And within 15 years, it had built one of the strongest economies on the planet. The question is, where are you trying to do too much at once? What would be your 4 pages a day? But there's a problem that kills Kaizen before it even starts. Have you ever tried to start a new routine and just froze? You want to be productive, but the visual clutter around you creates a constant, invisible weight. Every unfinished task in your line of sight competes for your attention until you're too overwhelmed to move. This friction is what the Japanese call environmental static noise, and they solve it through a radical concept called Danshari. Dan means refusing what isn't necessary. Sha is the act of throwing away what no longer serves you. And Rai is detaching yourself from the desire for excess. In the West, we're conditioned to believe discipline is about adding. In Japan, mastery comes from removing. They understand something modern science has only just confirmed. Your environment is a mirror of your mind. If your physical space is a maze of useless stuff, your brain wastes energy processing every single object, even if you don't realize it. Every pile of paper is an open tab in your mental browser, draining your battery. Take a moment to look at your environment right now. Maybe it's your desk, a cluttered drawer, or even the endless tabs open in your browser. I invite you to find just three things that no longer serve you, that you don't use, or that simply distract you. What if you let them go? Small shifts like these are exactly how you begin to practice Dhanchari. Notice how your mind feels a small bit of visual relief. That's your brain reclaiming space and organization. When you clear a space, you clear a path for action. Discipline requires clarity, and clarity requires space to focus on what's important. But even after you simplify everything, there's an inevitable moment where you'll want to quit. That's where Gaman comes in, often translated as patience or perseverance. Its real meaning is enduring the unendurable with dignity. It's the inner strength that allows the Japanese to rebuild entire cities after earthquakes without complaining. Gaman is the soul muscle you train every time you decide to finish a hard task instead of looking for a shortcut. In Japan, this starts in the cradle. When a child falls and starts to cry, it's common to hear parents say just one word, Gaman. They aren't asking the child to ignore the pain. They're teaching them that the pain doesn't need to become a spectacle. Gaman affirms your capacity to finish what you started because true strength doesn't need an audience. It needs your ability to stay standing when everything else tells you to quit. Discipline without resistance is worthless. Boring and exhausting moments are inevitable. The question isn't how to avoid the difficulty. The question is, do you have enough Gaman to keep going when everything else tells you to stop? To keep that resistance from becoming too heavy a burden, you need a mindset that clears the stress of the effort and makes your progress feel lighter. This is where Shetsukai comes in. Shetsukai is the practice of maintaining the standard. While Kaizen gets you started and Gaman keeps you going, Shetsukai is what makes discipline permanent. It is the commitment to never let your progress slide backward. Most people fail because they treat discipline as a temporary project. They push hard for a week and then let their environment and habits decay. Shetsuke is the refusal to accept that decay. It's the daily audit of your own behavior, the routine of returning to your base standards every single day until effort is no longer required. Shetsukai teaches you that the seed of change is already inside you. You just need to water it every day. It's about one decision at a time, one habit at a time. With the kindness of someone who knows that consistency is more powerful than brute force. Real discipline isn't a battle you win once. It is the infrastructure of a life where excellence has become the only option. But be careful. Discipline without respect is just a form of tyranny against yourself. The concept of Rei teaches that mastery starts with posture. It's not about etiquette rules. It's about the value you give to what you do and the time you dedicate to it. In Japan, simple gestures carry absolute intention. The way a master holds a tool, or how an apprentice cleans the floor, reveals their level of discipline. You might think these details don't matter, but they are the foundation of everything. When you treat every small task with the seriousness of a ritual, the quality of your focus changes. Discipline stops being an outside demand and becomes a matter of personal honor. You stop doing things halfway just to get rid of them. If you read, read with presence. If you're going to cook, cook with attention. You don't finish a task because you have to. You execute it with excellence because you respect your time and the life you're living. Ultimately, Rei shows you a simple truth. The dignity of who you are shows through in the quality of what you do. These five principles converge into a single truth, where the quality of your life reflects the respect you give to your smallest actions. Discipline exists as an act of self-honor. When you treat your routine with the intention of a ritual, your entire world transforms. You require the gaman to remain standing and the Rei to validate the process. Real discipline inhabits the quiet force that remains long after motivation evaporates. It is the standard you set for yourself when no one is watching. Build your path through every micro step and watch the impossible gradually become your new normal.
1: Some really practical and powerful ideas in that one, particularly the link between clearing physical clutter and achieving mental clarity. Worth acting on, in my view. Right, to close out our first hour, let's go back to 1968 now, and one of the great overlooked band of the British blues rock era. We featured Spooky Tooth just a couple of weeks ago on episode 304 with Better By You, Better Than Me. And they more than earned a return visit. Sunshine Help Me comes from their very first album, It's All About, released in 1968. Spooky Tooth performed in Carlisle in 1966, with Gary Wright and Mike Harrison in vocals and keyboards, Luther Grosvenor on guitar, Greg Ridley on bass, and Mike Kelly on drums. A band who were decades ahead of them.

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1: Hi, I'm Steve Plummer from 12 Guitars. We're based at Harmony Row in Govan, and we've been based in Govan since we started the organisation 5 years ago. 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We have a number of services that we operate. 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And all of the information on that and all of the other services we provide can be found at 12guitars.org. That's 12, 1, 2, guitars, all strung together, .org. Or you can email me at steve@12guitars.org. We love to make music with everybody in the community, so please get along to Waterfront Nights, check out the shop, or just drop us an inquiry if you'd like to support what we do, whether it's giving lessons to people in the community or just helping out refurbing guitars, restringing them and getting them ready for the retail. Thank you.
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3: Welcome back to the second hour of today's Inspiration Hour show with me, DB Extreme. Plenty more great music to come in the next 60 minutes, including our weekly trip to Chill Out Corner, and of course, the solution to this week's Cryptic Connection teaser. In case you missed the clues in the first hour, here's a quick reminder.

That was a wee reminder of the clues in today's Cryptic Connection teaser. We'll give you the solution in another 40 minutes or so, which still gives you plenty of time to come up with your answer if you haven't managed to do so already. But in the meantime, how about some of this? To kick off the second hour, a band I suspect not everyone will know, but absolutely should. Q5 were an American heavy metal band from Seattle, Washington, formed in 1983. And here's something that may surprise you. They're actually a Grammy Award winning act, with two Grammys to their name, and a further six nominations. This track, When the Mirror Cracks, is the title track from the 1986 album, and it remains one of the great gems of the American heavy metal scene. This is Q5 with When the Mirror Cracks.

Q5 there with When the Mirror Cracks. Two Grammy Awards. Who knew it? Now a band to be featured on episode 305, and very much worth a return visit. Outside the original are, as you probably know, a Scottish prog rock band who seek to faithfully reproduce classic tracks from the glory days of progressive rock in the 70s, 80s and beyond. This time they've released a cover of Starless by King Crimson, which first appeared in King Crimson's seventh studio album, Red, released in 1974. Starless is widely regarded as one of the greatest progressive rock compositions ever recorded, a towering, emotionally devastating piece of music. So let's see what Outside the Original do with it in this shortened version, lasting some 4.5 minutes.

outside the original there with a beautifully crafted version of Starless. Now something brand new and quite different in flavour. Glasgow songwriter and producer John Santana has sent us a dark metal symphonic gothic track called Cold Heart of Love, which he released last month. We hope you like it as much as we do. This is John Santana.

John Santana there with Cold Heart of Love. And as promised, it's now time to settle ourselves down for the next wee while in the spot that we know and love as Chill Out Corner. As you all know by now, I'm sure, this is the part of the show where we invite you, if it's safe to do so, to close your eyes, take a few deep breaths and simply let the music wash over you. Letting it carry you off to that magical place where the fears, the worries and the concerns of the day just drift away. You can emerge on the other side, feeling relaxed, cleansed and re-energised. This week, we have four beautiful pieces lined up for you. We'll see you again in around 20 minutes. Enjoy!

0: Welcome back from Chill Out Corner. We hope that did the job for you. Today we give you four quite beautiful pieces of music. We opened with Reaction from Cabin-based Lifeforms, who are a Swedish electronic music duo formed in Gothenburg in 1986 by Johannes Hedberg and Daniel Wedestrand. They are also members of the synth-pop band Thermostatic. And their music occupies a beautifully atmospheric space somewhere between ambient, electronic and psychedelic. That track, Reaction, comes from Alt-01, which is a 2016 collection of previously unreleased live tracks and remixes. We thought it was a perfect way to begin Chill Out Corner this week. After that, we had Everybody Knows from Wooden Ships, who are an American experimental and psychedelic rock band from San Francisco, formed in 2009. Everybody Knows comes from their 2013 album, Back to Land, a hypnotic, slowly unfolding piece of music that I believe rewards your full attention. Then we had Throw Me a Line from Haven, the unique chemistry between Amsterdam-based film composer Jorrit Kleinjean and singer-songwriter Marjan van der Meer. Two worlds merging into a new cinematic pop music where intimate songwriting and melody are carried by filmic build and release, symphonic arrangements and electronic layers. Throw Me a Line comes from their 2021 Holy Ground DP, and we played it today especially for all our friends in the Netherlands, including the wonderful Miriam Koopman, who sent us the delightful Bunnies in the Clover a few weeks ago, which we played for you. So thank you, Miriam. And closing out Chill Out Corner today, we had Bakerman from Laidback. Laidback are a Danish electronic music duo from Copenhagen, formed in 1979, with John Goldberg in vocals, guitar and bass, and Tim Stahl in vocals, keyboards, drum and bass. Best known for the hits Sunshine Reggae and White Horse from 1983, and for that track Bakerman from 1989. The song Bakerman is also notable for its skydiving video, which you may have seen, directed by none other than the world-renowned Danish filmmaker Lars von Trier. Well worth checking out on YouTube. And all in all, a wonderful piece of music.
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0: Now let's liven things up again a little bit with a tune from The Darkness' debut album in 2003. The Darkness, as you may recall, are a rock band from Lowestoft in Suffolk, with Justin Hawkins in vocals, his brother Dan in guitar, Frankie Pauline in bass, and Ed Graham in drums. Their debut album, Permission to Land, was one of the surprise smash hits of 2003, going four times platinum in the UK, and producing a string of brilliantly over-the-top glam rock-influenced singles. This is Bareback, which was regularly used to open their outstanding live shows.

The darkness there with bareback. Hard to wipe the smile off your face during that one. Now, from the joyfully ridiculous to the genuinely profound. We featured Mostly Autumn on episode 303 with Bitterness Burnt. And they're very much worth returning to. And this track, And When the War Is Over, comes from the 2010 album Go Well, Diamond Heart. 7.5 minutes of sweeping, emotionally rich progressive rock from one of Britain's most consistently excellent bands. Brian Josh and Heather Finlay at their very finest. We're dedicating this track to all the innocent civilians all around the world who are currently suffering under armed conflict. So this is Mostly Autumn with And When the War Is Over.

0: And now, the moment you've been waiting for. It's ocean to this week's Cryptic Connection teaser. So let's reveal the three tracks we played you earlier. The first clue this week was Stuck in the Middle with You, the international hit single from 1973 by Steeler's Wheel, reaching number 8 in the UK charts and number 6 on the US Billboard Hot 100. Written by Jerry Rafferty and Joe Egan, and of course, famously used in the ear-slicing scene in Quentin Tarantino's film Reservoir Dogs. Our second clue was Push It, the classic Salt and Pepper single, originally from the 1986 album Hot, Cool and Vicious, which reached number 2 in the UK in 1988 after the duo performed it at the Nelson Mandela 70th birthday tribute concert held at Wembley Stadium. And our third clue, and I suspect this one may have given the game away for quite a few of you, was Guilty by Mike Oldfield, released in 1979 on Virgin Records. The song reached number 22 in the UK singles chart and is notable as Oldfield's first obvious attempt to capitalise on a current musical trend. In that case, it was disco. The UK 12-inch edition was originally issued on pale blue vinyl. So what was the connection between those tracks? Well, how could we possibly avoid using the biggest news story in Scotland over the past couple of weeks as the theme for this week's Cryptic Connection? Namely, the guilty plea by former chief executive of the Scottish National Party, Peter Murrow, of embezzling over £400,000 of party funds over a period of 12 years. Spent in a hugely varied and eclectic list of items, including, rather memorably, a designer set of salt and pepper grinders costing over £2,600. And so our clues were Steeler's Wheel with Stuck in the Middle with You, Salt and Pepper with Push It, and Mike Oldfield with Guilty. Steeler's, Salt and Pepper, and Guilty. So this week's Cryptic Connection was, of course, the Peter Murrow story. And if that doesn't make you smile, I'm not sure what will. Huge congratulations, as always, to everyone who did manage to work it out. And those enormous imaginary sacks of Sonny G. Luck are on their way.
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0: DJ Annie and myself do hope you enjoyed today's musical adventure. What a journey it's been. From Lao Tzu to Salt and Pepper, from Spooky Tooth to Mostly Autumn, and everything else in between. And so to play us out today is something very special indeed, dedicated to our fellow Sonny G presenter and DJ, Gordon Anderson, who hosts our Eclectic Mix show every week. Gordon, this one's for you, as I know you're a Tangerine Dream fan. Quantum Gate, released in 2017, is the 150th release and the 30th main studio album by the German electronic music pioneers Tangerine Dream. It's the first full-length album since the death of founder Edgar Froese in 2015, and it's largely based on ideas and musical sketches left by Froese before he passed away. The album earned the group the most press coverage that it received since 1988's Optical Race, as a new generation discovered them following Froese's death. The track we are sharing with you today has a rather magnificent title, It's Time to Leave When Everyone Is Dancing. Edgar Froese would have approved indeed. So until next week, as always, please remember to keep safe, keep smiling, and above all, keep growing.

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0: 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Mike Chung, we've got to go. See ya.
1: Exciting times are on the way, new things to bring every day. 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The presenters will keep you on your toes. 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

Danny Govan, What a Place, helps you create your own creative base, helps you see things in a very creative way. 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
1: Welcome once more to Daffy's Discs, and not just any Daffy's Discs. Today marks my 100th show. And to celebrate that, we've got a rather special interview for you. I'll be speaking today to Alan Mayer, formerly of Glasgow's legendary 60s beat band The Beatstalkers, and later of The Only Ones. And if you want to know a bit more about Alan's career, there's a previous interview I did with him for a show in 2022 that's still on Mixcloud. Alan's had an incredible career, which not only includes music, but working in fashion in London, and in particular making boots for many of the greats. Alan knew many of the top acts in the 60s, including David Bowie, and for a while in his fashion business actually employed Freddie Mercury. We're not going to talk about any of that today. It's all available online if you have a search, although the careful listeners amongst you will probably spot one little reference to David Bowie and Freddie Mercury at one point in the interview. Today we're going to talk about Alan's album, which is coming out in a couple of months' time. And whilst he's performed most of it himself, he's also going to be chatting a wee bit about working with Zal Clemenson, formerly the guitarist with the sensational Alex Harvey band, who's contributed guitar work to some of the songs. And we started the show there with a 2005 performance by The Beatstalkers at a celebratory reunion gig. And that particular song was Watch Your Step, which had Zal Clemenson guesting on it. After the next tune, we're going to move straight on to the interview, which was recorded over the phone, so apologies for any slight variations in sound quality. As well as playing bass with The Only Ones and with The Beatstalkers, Alan was with a band called the Al Matthews Band for a wee while before The Only Ones, and has also contributed to several other projects. One of those projects was contributing a tune to a tribute album for Frankie Miller, which I've referenced in previous shows. Alan did an arrangement to record the Frankie Miller tune to Dream the Dream. So before we have the interview, let's have a wee listen to that.

0: On Daffy's Disc today, I'm absolutely delighted to be speaking once again to Alan Mayer, who I first spoke to in, I think, June 2022, when his single The Devil's Porridge came out, and we chatted a bit at that time about really all of his career. But very excitingly, Alan has now got an album which he's been working on for a while, which is due to come out soon. So welcome again to Daffy's Discs, Alan, and thanks for coming back to speak to me.
1: Yes, really my pleasure. Enjoyed the last interview.
0: So tell us a bit about this new album you've got coming out. First of all, what's it going to be called?
1: It's a title that I've had for a long time, and I've decided to keep it. It's called Field of One, which was quite often felt like a representation of me, kind of in The Only Ones, especially, you know, when everybody else was doing other things but for entertainment that I wasn't doing. And I read it in a book. I just remember in a book someone sort of thinking of themselves as a field of one, and I thought, yeah, that, not in a sort of, you know, depressive way, but just as a matter of fact, that's how, certainly how I felt in The Only Ones.
0: And you did, both with the Beatstalkers and with The Only Ones, write occasional tune for the band. I think that would be fair to say.
1: But that's right.
0: Has it felt more liberating creatively to be writing songs all for your own album?
1: Yeah, it means everything to me. I mean, I've always loved being a bass player.
0: Yeah.
1: And loved being a bass player in the Beatstalkers, as you know, the Al Matthews band and The Only Ones. But I was never driven to be like a bass player, you know, session player type thing. That never appeared. At the back of my mind, it was always my songwriting was what brought me back into the music industry. Yeah. You know, I started writing songs. And if I'm somewhere and someone, you know, said, oh, I love this thing, or I love If I Gave the World a Turn, you know, the lyrics, that means so much to me. And, you know, it's safe to say that from The Devil's Porridge and If I Gave the World a Turn and The Ghost of You and Me, I mean, the reviews have been, you know, from being calling it masterpieces to critically acclaimed, kind of every compliment that I could get was happening to me. It was so kind of satisfying, and it really means so much to me. Quite often, if I go to a Peter Parrott gig, people would be talking to me about, you know, when The Only One's going to play again, and, you know, whereas now, when the last gig that Peter did last year, people came up to talk to me about, are you going to do some solo performances? We love your singles. So it really means everything to me. There's nothing quite like it for me, the songs being kind of talked about and revered, you know. So it's,
0: I mean, from the singles I've already heard and from the album tracks you let me have, you've really put a lot of thought and time and creative energy and experience, I suppose, into all of these songs. Presumably you feel that energy kind of comes back to you through both the creative process and then when people come back to you and say they're enjoying things.
1: Yeah, and quite often, I've always kind of found a thing about, you know, I mean, I've got, obviously my studio is at home, and of course, sometimes I'll quite often think, you know, apart from the addition of Zal Clemmerson, I'm kind of just thinking, there's an empty space, you know, with a great big Apple Mac computer, a nice monitor, a few outboard bits of equipment, you know, like a Nord lead rack and a few other keyboards.
0: Yeah.
1: And suddenly you've got this whole thing being created.
0: Yeah.
1: And really, there's something about it that I kind of feel as if, and I've always thought that people who write songs or write great songs is something so special, you know, not just the songwriting, but, you know, the fact that I've been able to play keyboards and I've kind of become a better drummer. I'm always drumming, you know, even some of my friends say, Alan, you're constantly drumming. And that's, to me, is where the, you know, things like, how could I let this happen? The drumming in that was probably some of the best stuff I've ever played. So it kind of, I'm sometimes even sort of surprised at myself that these things are coming from me, you know.
0: So, reading between the lines here, it sounds like, apart from one or two occasional guest musicians that we'll talk about in a minute, that you've really played and produced this whole thing yourself.
1: Yes, I have. Yeah, I really have. It's every kind of atmosphere that I ever feel, whether it's something quite intense or something just a melodic song, you know, I feel as if sometimes there's two camps in me. Sometimes I'm writing very melodic songs.
0: Yeah.
1: And then sometimes I'm writing, you know, quite intense rhythm. And I've always loved rhythm. So, I mean, Ghost of You and Me is sort of very rhythmic and very exciting. If I Gave the World a Turn, it's a very melodic. Well, you know, I've got people who are interested in covering that song as well. So I like the fact that it's quite diverse.
0: Yeah.
1: And the amount of times that, even I go to the gym, I mean, obviously I've got my album in my phone and I've got some nice AirPods and sort of laugh at myself at the amount of times I've played all the tracks.
0: Yeah.
1: But the strange thing is I never get tired of them. And that's not an ego booster. It's just the fact that, you know, I guess I'm always honing the songs so that nothing jars me. You know, everything I've released, I never, you know, think, oh, I wish I had done that. And I wish I had, you know, and that's the beauty of having your own home studio and being able to just get things just right. And I've always liked music that's quite, and I think it was the same with the only ones, the music was quite dense.
0: Yeah.
1: You know, just like a separate drum track and one guitar, one bit. I've always liked lots of instrumentation.
0: Yeah.
1: And I always hear every single thing that I play, you know, so that's probably why I never get tired of the tracks.
0: How long have you been putting this together, can I ask?
1: A few years, really. I think because the effort to release singles and getting a video done and just getting the singles quite right. I mean, each time I release a single, it feels as if it takes me 3 or 4 months.
0: Yeah.
1: You know, of course, last year I was ready to release the album, and then I thought, oh no, just get another single. And of course, the album cover's all finished, and you know, I just kept on being tempted to keep releasing singles. So it's probably, I would say, safe to say 3 or 4 years. Yeah. But I've always tried to release something each year.
0: Yeah. Now, you've got one standout guest musician, it's Al Clemenson from, of course, back in the day, the sensational Alex Harvey Band. And he's been collaborating with you for a little while now, is that right?
1: Yeah. I mean, really, there was a spell when we were going to do a band together. I've spoken about that before, but 7 or 8 years ago, it feels like that, right about that time, he was living in Cyprus and he would come over to London, stay here in my house.
0: Yeah.
1: And we were going to do a band together. And so there was like maybe half a dozen songs of mine. And then, of course, he came back over again, I think it was 3 or 4 years ago. And I think he was getting heavier, going in a much heavier direction than I was. So we obviously just decided to call it a day. But at the same time, you know, if Zal visited, I mean, obviously you've got, I was thinking about it, you know, you commented on how could I let this happen.
0: Yeah.
1: And Zal was, I mean, he's a phenomenal player.
0: Yeah.
1: But I love the fact that he doesn't just play standard guitar riff type things.
0: Yeah.
1: You know, if he listens to the song, he gets the atmosphere straight away. And for instance, How Could I Let This Happen? He was ready to go, you know, it's happened before. It's happened a couple of times. You know, he's ready to go home and almost like ready to go and catch a flight, and I'll play something. And he'll go, what's this?
0: Yeah.
1: And he's gone, wait a minute. And, you know, his guitar was always plugged in. So he would just, almost with his backpack on, sit down with the guitar and just do this amazing guitar part. Wow. And of course, I think because his music was going heavier than mine, then the live thing wasn't going to work. Because originally when we were working together, we were sitting with acoustic guitars.
0: Yeah.
1: So the emphasis on the heaviness of what he wanted to do hadn't come out.
0: Yeah.
1: But he's, I mean, without a doubt, you know, one of my favourite musicians on the planet, if not my favourite.
0: Yeah. And we played at the top of the show, actually, his appearance with the Beatstalkers, which was, I think, your reunion gig back in 2005, when, again, he performed on Watch Your Step, which was a great song and a fantastic performance.
1: That's right, yeah. And I just love the fact that, you know, when the Beatstalkers were starting to rehearse together, and we talked about a guest musician, and I said, oh, for me, there's only one person, and that would be Zal.
0: Yeah.
1: Unfortunately, Zal said, yeah, definitely. You know, there was no hesitation. And for me, it made those numbers. I mean, I have to say, I think the Beatstalkers' performance at the Barland is kind of pretty amazing, because we hadn't played for so long. But Zal just was the icing on the cake, so to speak.
0: Well, we're going to play 2 or 3 tracks from the album, and I think in a minute, first one I'm going to play is a single that you released a couple of years ago, which I really enjoyed, If I Give Her World a Turn, which has a real kind of epic feel to it, and it's a sensational video as well. But maybe you could tell us a little bit about how that song first came to be.
1: Right, the chorus was written a long time ago, and the lyrics for that chorus was written by a friend of mine, a guy called Dave Smith, who he's written a few lyrics for me. I think I wrote a couple of the lines in the chorus, but predominantly the chorus was written by Dave Smith, lyrically, not the melody. And I never recorded it. And you know, Dave sort of unfortunately passed away as well, but I never ever recorded it. And occasionally, if I was playing acoustic guitar, I would sing the chorus, and friends of mine would always say, what is this that you keep singing? I said, oh, it's a chorus I wrote a while ago, but the verses that I had written myself, I didn't like. And then during COVID, I just homed in on the the string section, and then I visualized it as, you know, more like a big string section type of atmosphere. And then I felt, during COVID, I felt so creative. I really did. And also, I think I knew that nobody was going to visit, so I kind of turned my whole house into a studio, you know, with a vocal booth, you know, in the toilet under the stairs, and amplifiers and cables running everywhere. And I just homed in on, I thought, right, let's grab a hold of this song and make it the song that you believe it can be. You know, grab a hold of the song myself and do it. And I just knew that I was... the energy for recording it, just, you know, I play the electric guitar, you know, plug in electric guitar, and it just developed so beautifully.
0: Yeah.
1: And I was so excited about my own creativity. I still think that the song is so coverable, you know. I always feel that at any point, at any day, somebody's going to phone me up or email me or Facebook me and say, you know, I really want to cover this song. I think without a doubt it's in my top three or four songs that I've ever written.
0: Yeah, and you know, it's difficult to make comparisons, but it sounds like a kind of epic big production that you'd almost get at the Beatles in their summer experimental stages.
1: Yeah.
0: You know, that it's got that sort of feel to it, I think.
1: Yeah, I do too. And of course, The Devil's Porridge got a lot of great reviews. I had some nice features in Scottish press.
0: Yeah.
1: But If I Gave the World a Turn just felt to me as if I was having a hit record.
0: Yeah.
1: Because the outpouring of affection for this. I mean, there was 30 reviews for that song.
0: The other thing is, it's a sensational video. Do you do a lot of input into what the videos look like?
1: Yes, I was kind of involved in it. But the key person in that was Dave Batchelor.
0: Yeah.
1: From the Alex Harvey Band, producer and obviously the keyboard player in Teargrass before they became the sensational Alex Harvey Band. And Dave and I were in contact, you know, he lives in Glasgow and I'm in London, we're in contact all the time.
0: Yeah.
1: And he talked about this AI program that he was working with. He did a song called Menace in the House, and I really liked the video. And then I said, this looks perfect to me. And so between Dave and myself and the AI program, he just sort of honed in. He said, how about this effect? How about this atmosphere? How about that? So between us, we homed in on the style of it and how the camera would move and continually to move through life's tapestries kind of vibe.
0: Yeah.
1: And then he did three or four versions. And then I said, oh, this is the one.
0: Yeah.
1: And it was so fantastic because to me, it helped make the track. It was a gift from Dave Batchelor in a sense, you know, because I wouldn't have homed in on that on my own. It was Dave Batchelor played a big part in that.
0: Well, I would say if the listeners haven't watched Alan Mayer's video of If I Give the World a Turn on YouTube, just get on YouTube and watch it because it's fantastic. But I think we'll have a listen to that now. So this is Alan Mayer and If I Give the World a Turn, and we'll be back to speak to him in a minute about some more tracks on the album.

0: 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It's the business.
1: So, we're on Daffy's Discs, and we're back again speaking to Alan Mayer about his forthcoming album, Field of One, and about some of the songs on it. Now, Alan, you have done quite a lot of production work in the past with The Only Ones and with Another Pretty Face, you know, and various other tracks you've produced. And, well, it's fair to say that in the time since you were with the Beatstalkers, production has changed a lot. So have you evolved fully into the digital and electronic world and virtual instruments, or do you still like a lot of analog kind of instruments? And what sort of mixture do you enjoy working with, or which way do you go?
2: I absolutely love Pro Tools.
1: Yeah.
2: And I would say, thinking about if I gave the world a turn, all the instruments on that are virtual, apart from the acoustic guitars and stuff, obviously goes without saying, but all of the instruments are virtual. And all the string parts. I love the fact that I can just, you know, at the press of one key, bring up another song in the stage that it was at when I last left it. And the beauty of that is because the Pro Tools version that I have, I bought all the virtual instruments that are inside Pro Tools.
1: Yeah.
2: So basically, when I open up Pro Tools, I'm opening up all my instruments, you know, all the drums. And of course, say 20 years ago, one room in my house used to be the studio, which had a 52-input desk.
1: Yeah.
2: I had Prophet 5, I had Oberheim keyboards. Of course, it was all outboard gear apart from a few things.
1: Yeah.
2: So I love the fact that when I open up Pro Tools, I'm opening up everything that I've played.
1: Yeah.
2: I don't have to replug any keyboards. I do have a Nord lead rack, which I occasionally use because it's a really powerful instrument. But I think with all the EQ and all the, you know, and I've got a lot of bass plugins as well. Because at one time, I think virtual instruments used to sound really bland.
1: Yeah.
2: They never stood out. It was hard to get any bite to them.
1: Yeah.
2: Whereas now with the plugins, you can compensate for that and make, I mean, for instance, all the strings and the drums, they're all virtual instruments, but because I can add some power in them, then they almost become, and I've always been a lover of analog sounds.
1: Yeah.
2: Nothing is impossible. There are some Prophet 5 keyboards on that, but generally speaking, you know, all of the instruments are virtual.
1: We're going to go on in a minute to play How Could I Let This Happen. You sent me this just a couple of weeks ago. I was really struck by it. I mean, it sounds a very intense track, quite a heavy track, but it's also got a kind of organic feel to it. You know, some of the intense bits almost sound like some native Australian music or didgeridoo or something.
2: Wow.
1: It's got that sort of rhythm about it. You know, it feels kind of modern and filmic and dystopian, but also there's something a little bit primitive about it. How did you kind of develop that one?
2: With the keyboard is doing the do do do do do do do do. It started off with that.
1: Yeah.
2: And then the bass part do do do do do. Then I put the bass part on, and just it's a track that sends me.
1: Yeah.
2: You know, and so the syncopated keyboard is the essence of the track, but then of course the chorus I had sort of written on an acoustic guitar, so that vocal that's on is actually the vocal that's just straight off the top of my head with the lyrics of course written.
1: Yeah.
2: And I just felt that How Could I Let This Happen represents anybody who's made a mistake or anybody who's done something they wish they hadn't done.
1: Yeah.
2: You know, whether it's in a relationship, holding up a bank with a double barrel shotgun, you know, whatever it may be. How could I let, you know, for me, it's, I won't go into the details of what that was about, but I was just very intense and I became upset about something and a bit obsessive, a little bit hostile to somebody, not a girlfriend or something, or somebody else. And I felt as if the lyrics completely matched the intensity of the track.
1: Yeah.
2: And I love the fact that you said you were quite very taken by it, because very often I felt as if it needed more melodies, you know, more vocals.
1: Yeah.
2: You know, I love the chorus, you know, that was always perfect, but every time I wanted to put in more verses, it seemed to distract from the intensity of it. And so I just thought, well, yeah, just leave that as, apart from the odd vocal, leave it as an intense instrumental.
1: Yeah.
2: And of course, suddenly the vocal comes in, you think, oh, well, where did that come from? But it's very, very interesting, because I've been debating whether that should be the next single.
1: Yeah. It's a little bit out there, you know, it's a little bit left field. It's maybe not quite so poppy, as I say. It's almost something you'd put in a film or something, but it's certainly got an intensity about it that makes it a really fantastic track, I think.
2: Yeah, when I play that now, I quite often find myself saying to myself, my goodness, you were really on one.
1: Yeah.
2: Because, I mean, that organ part,
1: yeah.
2: I mean, really, you know, I don't play keyboards a lot.
1: Yeah.
2: But in my mind, I knew exactly what that Hammond organ come Prophet 5 sound, I knew what it should be doing. And when I finished doing that, I thought, oh, wow, that's one of the best things I've ever played. Yeah. I mean, I've quite often had a couple of friends around, friends who have always been very supportive about my music, and said, what do you think should be the single, this or this one? Yeah. And one thought, how could I let this happen? And the other one thought,
1: yeah,
2: you know, nothing is impossible. But who knows? I mean, maybe I might switch it around.
1: Yeah.
2: I know I've told you, yeah, Nothing is Impossible is the single. Nothing is Impossible is in the vein of, yeah, If I Gave the World a Turn, I think.
1: And I think the other thing you were saying a bit about, you know, leaving vocals out, I mean, you've been doing music a long time, but there's still that learning a little bit every time you do something about, you know, when do you leave something out? What you leave out is often as important as what you put in.
2: I agree.
1: Have you found that, you know, even making the album, despite, you know, all the musical experience you've got, there's still been moments of learning either about songwriting or about music itself or about production?
2: Yeah, there's always something to learn. And I think it's also, I mean, basically I'm recording it totally in isolation. I do bounce things off of friends after they're finished.
1: Yeah.
2: I don't do it halfway through something, yeah, because one person's comment can really affect you.
1: Yeah.
2: It doesn't have to be negative. It can just be a comment.
1: Yeah.
2: And it emphasizes a part in a track that you end up homing in on that. But I think the fact that I'm working totally in isolation, apart from Zal.
1: Yeah.
2: You know, you're having conversations with yourself all the time.
1: Yeah.
2: And especially what tracks should be at the forefront. You know, that's always been the trickier part. Although If I Gave the World a Turn was an obvious single. Yeah. And The Ghost of You and Me wasn't initially, I didn't initially think this is a single.
1: Yeah.
2: But I always loved the track. And of course, How Could I Let This Happen is exactly at the same stage as where Ghost of You and Me is. You know, I think every time I do a track, I learn something as well. Yeah, I think that's true. But every time I tried a little melody for How Could I Let This Happen, I just thought, no, it's not right. Yeah, I'll take it back out again.
1: Yeah, I suppose that's what sort of modern musicians have often done. They've done alternative takes of things with dub versions and things chopped out and extra versions with things added on. But if you're trying to do an album as a single piece of art without kind of add-ons, then I think you've just got to make a creative decision and stick with it, don't you?
2: Yes, yeah. And really, regarding the album goes, this is the clearest I've been about it. You know, I mean, the album's got 12 tracks on it, and it runs, as I say, that's what I'm playing. If I've got my AirPods in, I'm sort of playing the whole album, and it always runs. But for me, it was occasionally it would be, shall I include this track, shall I not include that track? That's where I would have been at last year, so.
1: Anyway, let's have How Could I Let This Happen, and then we'll come back and have another chat.

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0: That was How Could I Let This Happen, and that's another track off the forthcoming album by my guest today, Alan Mayer. And we'll chat a wee bit in a minute about how you can get hold of the album and things like that. Obviously, Alan, over your career, you've seen songwriters at close hand, you know, with The Only Ones, and, you know, when you were with the Beach Dockers, you encountered the young David Bowie as well. Are there any songwriters that you keep coming back to and kind of, you know, you aspire to, you know, sort of doing the sort of creative things that they were doing, or are you very much just, you've got your own head and your own mind and, you know, how you want to do things yourself?
10: No, I've got albums. There's a band called Earth Opera.
0: Yeah.
10: Who are from the 60s.
0: Yeah.
10: You know, not many people know the band.
0: Yeah.
10: And that's one of my go-to.
0: Yeah.
10: I love the vocalist. I love the instrumentation of the band.
0: Yeah.
10: And then another singer that goes way back before the 60s, you know.
0: Yeah.
10: Not for me before the 60s, but he was before the 60s, is a singer called Mose Allison.
0: Yeah.
10: And so if I'm at the gym and I don't want to be blasted by the Rival Sons,
0: yeah,
10: which is one of my favorite bands of all time, yeah, then I'll go just for the vocal melody,
0: yeah,
10: of Mose Allison and Peter Rowan from Earth Opera. And Dylan, of course.
0: Yeah.
10: I really like Modern Times.
0: Yeah.
10: So basically, I've got on my phone, I added some albums recently, but I do home in on albums just for the vocals.
0: Yeah.
10: And I love that. Well, Mose Allison influenced people at Georgie Fame.
0: Yeah.
10: I mean, that's how, because Georgie Fame talked about Mose Allison. There's a vocal sound that I've always liked, and it started with Georgie Fame.
0: Yeah.
10: Who recommended Mose Allison.
0: Yeah.
10: And as I say, I still listen to those vocals because I've always liked vocals that are slightly alternative to the normal.
0: Yeah.
10: You know, and I was just saying that Rival Sons, I mean, Feral Roots is an album that I love because the vocalist is phenomenal. But I do tap into Dylan, and, you know, the vocal style is what makes me play an album 1,000 times.
0: Yeah.
10: And, of course, yeah, I mean, Radiohead's another one. The Benz album.
0: Benz is my favourite of the Radiohead albums, I think. I love the Benz. I'm also a huge fan of John Leckie's production, and that was the one of theirs that he produced, and it's just, like,
10: yeah,
0: an astonishing album.
10: A phenomenal album, and the guitars are just awesome, aren't they? I mean, the Benz album, it was kind of permanently on my stereo at home. It was in my car, and of course, the Benz album's in my phone as well. So if ever I want a real blast of a fantastic rock band with a great vocal, it's the Benz album.
0: It's interesting, you did a lot of work in the 60s, and then you did late 70s, early 80s, and you've come down to the Benz. Are there any bands from the kind of new wave era that you still listen to? I mean, you must have had a few of them support you at the time, or been on stage, you know, with some of these bands, or is that an era that you've just kind of left behind now?
10: My favourite bands are more American bands, you know, Sail at the Rival Sons. I saw them at the Roundhouse a couple of years ago, and I thought, oh my goodness, they're unbelievable.
0: Yeah.
10: Kings of Leon is also, you know, Only by the Night is one of my biggest. And then there's a band called Blackberry Smoke, you know, and Royal Blood. I really, really dig Royal Blood. Things that are heavy duty, rhythmically, you know, bass and drums with great vocals. I really like Wet Leg.
0: Oh yeah.
10: I love the, it's almost like a simplicity in what they do, but the guitar parts are quite simple but so effective. So it's still based in sort of rock, you know, guitars is kind of essential, more or less. If it comes to a rock band, then it has to be, you know, and there's a few bands that, you know, Vintage Trouble, American band as well, you know, Lincoln Durham. It tends to be the last albums that I loaded into my phone are kind of more American because they're just really good American rock bands, but not heavy metal kind of rock bands.
0: It sounds like you're still getting out to plenty of gigs anyway.
10: Yeah, absolutely. It's still one of the best turn-ons for me. And of course, you know, the Roundhouse is just up the road, and Cocos and all that. So, yeah, I still love, and I think also, sound systems for venues have become so fantastic that there's nothing like being blasted in your chest with a, you know, great drummer and a great bass player. And
0: absolutely. So we're going to, a wee bit later on, we're going to play Nothing Is Impossible, which I think you have decided will probably be the single. And it's a lovely message for a song. You know, you're again, you're writing with a reasonable length of experience, shall we say. And a message like that is just a very heartening thing to hear, I think.
10: Yeah, and of course that is a real personal experience of, of, you know, the only time in my life when I really did feel down and felt, you know, how am I going to cope with this, you know, splitting up with someone. And then, you know, after maybe a couple of months of not handling it very well, I suddenly just, something just clicked that, you know, I can't keep looking out for help from anybody else or friends or, and then, and that thing of, you know, it must come from inside. And I do believe that if you're going through a hard time and you're going to really heal yourself, it has to come from you, you know, that, I mean, I'm not sure that everybody will agree with that because people have therapy and sit opposite someone and talk to somebody. But for me, it was, it had to be, you know, when the silence and nothing seems, you know, it just feels like you can't get over it. And then, but when the penny dropped, that it must come from inside, then I knew how to heal myself. And I never looked back since, you know. I'm still friends with the person that, that I was hurt by at the time, you know, forgiven her and as well. And all of those lyrics came in one go. I mean, I literally, sorry.
0: And you find the music and the lyric, writing the lyric, is actually part of a cathartic or a healing process as well as a kind of coming to terms with things.
10: Yes, definitely, you know, and that's when I knew, well, in fact, when I wrote the song, you know, on acoustic guitar, and literally the whole song came, and I put it onto a cassette, and then for a while I couldn't find the cassette, and I was thinking, talking to myself, I'm thinking, I know I've written this great song, where's the cassette, But then one day I was playing the, I've still got a cassette player, I mean, we've still got loads of stuff on cassettes.
0: Me too.
10: I'm quite often sort of filtering through, what was that song I wrote, you know, et cetera, et cetera. I guess, you know, I mean, I have got friends who have sort of said as if, it feels as if that's maybe perhaps the best vocal I've done. So I think it was because it was heartfelt as well.
0: And that's nice to hear as well, because, you had a fantastic vocalist with the Beatstalkers, and then with The Only Ones, Peter Peart's vocals were very distinctive. But, you know, you've done, you know, your singles and occasional other tracks, tribute tracks and things like that, but actually doing a whole album, your own vocals, it must be nice to hear people complimenting your vocals.
10: Yeah, I mean, it really does mean everything to me because I guess I think I've always been a very confident bass player. You know, but I think everybody who sings, including Bowie, for instance, you know, and Freddie, you know, they were quite often, you could see that there was holes in their confidence regarding their vocals, and I was no different. So when somebody says to me, I love your vocal, that really does mean everything to me because, you know, there was a spell, you know, when I was in a relationship and the person never ever commented on my songs or my vocals or nothing. So it ends up making you feel unconfident about it. You know, but then the things that have been happening in the last 3 or 4 years, it does, it means everything to me.
0: And of course, you must have been doing, with those bands, you must have been doing harmony backing vocals on so many of the songs, but it's just that your voice isn't the one at the very front, but you've still got to be able to, you've actually got to be able to play a bass and sing in a harmony vocal. It's not an easy thing
10: That's right. And also, you know, Peter's voice was very difficult to harmonize with because it's such a tone to it. And of course, the English accent. So Peter was, you know, he was harder to sing with than the Beatstalkers with Davey. And also, just a quick flashback to when you were talking about, you know, I only wrote a couple of songs, but when I wrote Sugar Chocolate Machine for the Beatstalkers, that came from nowhere. Then my songwriting shut down again. It was quite weird. I went into the rehearsal and I said, I've got this song, you know, standing at the bus stop waiting for a train. It's meant to be psychedelic, standing at the bus stop waiting. And although with The Only Ones, it was slightly different because I was starting to write more songs when I was in The Only Ones. And of course, when I recorded My Way Out of Here, that was actually meant for my solo album. It was never meant for The Only Ones, you know. But to bring us up to date, when friends say, you know, I love this vocal, that and people I've met in the street, you know, sort of saying I love us, but it really does, it means everything to me,
0: So, listen, we've got to start talking about when people can get hold of this record and how they can get hold of it.
10: Okay, well, I think the single will be out probably about 4 weeks from now. That's the plan, 4 weeks from now. And then the album will be, obviously, because I'm signed to AWOL, who's in the Sony's umbrella. And of course, the only ones are still with Sony as well. So there'll be a digital version. And I'm currently looking at pros and cons of getting a vinyl album done as well, which I think is a little bit more complicated than the digital version is all ready to be uploaded onto AWOL.
0: There's no prospect, I suppose, of you putting a band together to do any live launch events?
10: Well, I've always thought, and I actually always feel as if the album does really well, then I feel as if I could, from the reaction I get, I could do a London gig.
0: Yeah.
10: You know, it does appeal to me more as the album's becoming closer.
0: Yeah.
10: You know, and of course, I've got friends whose kids are playing. I've been to quite a few gigs, and of course, every time I do that, people say, Alan, it's time you played live. And of course, all the songs are all written on acoustic guitar.
0: Yeah.
10: And of course, I would actually play electric guitar. It is definitely tempting.
0: Yeah.
10: You know, it feels that there'll be 12 songs out, plus there's three or four songs that aren't included in the album as well. You know, so I've got 20 songs all sort of
0: very arranged. It's a good set.
10: Yeah. So it's very tempting. And if ever there's a time to do it, it'll be the summer sort of thing.
0: Anyway, Alan, I think I really could chat to you all day. I really could.
10: Likewise,
0: it's been really nice. Thank you so much again for coming to talk to me about your forthcoming album, Field of One, on Daffy's Discs on Sunday Government Community Radio. And we'll certainly be playing more of that when it comes out. I'm sure it'll go down really well, but I hope it does. And thanks for coming to speak to me.
10: It's been a real pleasure, Daffy. It always is. It's fantastic. Thanks very much. Okay, my friend. Cheers.
4: So that was the interview with Alan Mayer, and I hope you really enjoyed it. And I'll try and keep listeners posted as to when that album actually comes out, because it's definitely going to be worth keeping an eye out for. So, as mentioned in the interview, we've got one more Alan Mayer track to play from the album, and this is what sounds like it's going to be his forthcoming single to help promote the album, and it's called Nothing Is Impossible. I hope you've enjoyed Daffy's Discs this week. This will probably be my last show for a wee while, but I'll speak to you all again sometime soon. Cheers for now.

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1: 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What a fantastic show I've got lined up for you tonight. We're having a chat with three of the guys from Super Sun, a brilliant new Glasgow band, a bit later on. We started the show with the Stone Roses with She Bangs the Drum from their brilliant debut from 1989. Then we had the Charlatans with The Only One I Know from their 1990 debut, Some Friendly. Fantastic stuff there. I am really looking forward to you hearing this interview with Super Sun. They are an absolutely brilliant young band. They've only been together a short time. You'll hear what they've got to say. They've got some guests coming up. We'll do that a little bit later on, but next up, this is The Wedding Present with Brassneck.

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1: The wonderful wedding present there with Brassneck from their 1989 album Bizarro. I'm going to see them at the Cudfest in, is it September or October? I can't mind now. But I'm really looking forward to going to Whitby for the sort of Cud Festival weekender, which is going to be fantastic. I really look forward to seeing the wedding present. One of the best live bands you could ever see. Then after that, we had the Jesus and Mary Chain with Blues from a Gun. That was from their 1989 album Automatic. Brilliant stuff. What a band. All the way Fiscal Bride. They keep releasing brilliant music, and what a back catalogue they've got. Go and check them out. Right, I want to play this interview quite soon, so let's have a couple of tunes first. This is The Cure with Never Enough.

0: Cure there with Never Enough. That was from their 1990 album Mixed Up. It's a brilliant album. That was a single that came from it. Go and check it out. Then we had Graham Coxon with All Right, and that is a tune from his new album Castle Park, which is out on the 19th of June. I'm really looking forward to that. I'm a big fan of Graham Coxon's solo stuff, so that will be absolutely fantastic. Right, let's wait no longer. I really want everyone to be introduced to this new band. They're called Super Sun. It's two brothers and a sister and two other guys from Glasgow. They have been around for a wee while. They've been a member of other bands as well, and they have created this new band Super Sun, which is absolutely brilliant. I've seen them live a few times. They are driving a scene in Glasgow with other bands, which is just fantastic. It's really, really exciting, so I wanted to get them on. It's the first unsigned band I've ever spoken to on the show, and I wanted to showcase them a little bit. I've got a song of theirs to play. They've not got much available online to listen to, but they've given me a song which they've produced just to let you hear them. I'll play that immediately after the interview, but first of all, I asked them just how they got together, so I hope you enjoy this.
1: Okay, well, I suppose me and Adam are brothers, obviously, and our sister Julia. So we've always been playing music together for years and years, and we've had music growing up in the house. So it's been something that has probably been brewing for a long time. Me and Adam were in a band before this one. So I think music's just always been a part of the family and who we are.
0: So when did Super Sun get together?
2: Super Sun's a relatively fresh thing, to be honest. We got together in like late last year. That's when we kind of joined forces with Chris, who is kind of our cousin. You know, he's that kind of like family cousin where you're not really by blood. You know, it's just like our mums and dads used to drink together. That's the kind of cousin he is. So I think we kind of found out that he was starting to play the guitar and get like play music and stuff. So, you know, we used to kind of just joint forces. That was late last year.
0: And just so kind of what kind of music were you growing up with in the house then? The TVs in the band, what was the kind of music you were listening to? What were your mom and dad?
1: House music, really.
0: It sounds like a very good musical education. So how's that affect, sort of influence your sound? How would you describe the sound of the band at this moment?
2: I would say at its core, we are creating modern music, and it feels very current and fresh. But obviously, we're just stealing things from older generations to make it sound kind of weirdly modern. I would say it's kind of got a bit of drive and rhythm from the 90s mixed with some sort of harmony and melody from the 60s. A bit kind of like warmth, 60s charm. But yes. I do think we stole them in the correct ways to make it sound quite modern, actually.
0: Well, no music's truly original. Everyone's got some sort of influence. Yeah. I hate that sort of lazy journalistic thing. Oh, they sound like the Birds or they sound like the Beatles and all that. I hate that, but yeah. You can hear influences coming through. That's brilliant. Chris, what's it like being in a band with three siblings that are, you're not one of them?
3: So the best way to probably describe that would be when we were in the studio there, they were in all doing vocals together, and me and Jason, who was recording it, turned to each other and went, he went, "I'm glad I don't have kids." And I went, "I think I'm getting there."
0: So that was a great laugh. Should there be a documentary crew following you about then? Because this is going to be, there'll be hilarious stories coming out eventually, I'm pretty sure.
3: Of course.
2: It should be, but Verics might get ruined before we make it then.
0: What about the Glasgow scene just now? There's so many bands coming out. It just seems to be absolutely buzzing. And what's this Cabbage thing I keep hearing about?
2: Right, yeah. So the Cabbage is basically a scene, a more of a kind of a movement and a bit of like youth culture. And we kind of run it as a monthly night. It's all about championing Glasgow and kind of Scottish culture, pop heritage of Scotland, really, and really highlighting the youth of Glasgow today and the music that's getting created in Scotland. But everyone's really kind of starting to tune in and kind of nod towards that 80s, 90s kind of Scottish scene.
0: What other bands are coming through just now that you would want to give a shout out to? I'm aware of the Chords, obviously. I've seen them about 20 times. They're amazing. Who else is coming through?
2: Yeah, the chords are they're really great actually. You'd have to shout out Radhika as well. She's doing some really great things.
0: I'm going to the album launch on Friday.
2: Oh, amazing. But I'd have to also probably give a mention to Boggle. They're great. They're like part of that kind of Cabbage crew. Lupercalia, the Floor Dwellers, Chris. Who else am I missing here? Obviously Fatal.
3: Oh, I wouldn't shout out them.
2: No, they're terrible.
0: So what's last question? What's upcoming gigs have you got? What music have you got coming out? What's are you recording just now? How's that been going?
2: Yeah, that's been great. I like really, really loved that process. Like, I mean, we've got a bit of experience doing it from our other project, but this just feels really, really special this time around. Actually,
1: we're recording with Jason at Fuzzface Studios and. Fairly near Largs, which is it's a great studio, and Jason's amazing to work with. He's a real creative, and he really like allows us to put our visions down properly. And so there's some songs in the works at the moment, and we're really excited about them. I think they're sounding really strong, and we're just really excited about it.
0: Is it just we're going to be putting some stuff on like Spotify and things like that soon, so people can hear you?
2: Yeah, I think these two singles they're most likely going to come out onto Spotify. But we're keeping back that Shine On song we did. Just going to keep that strictly physical for now and kind of be stocking it throughout different shops around Scotland, different kind of clothes shops, charity shops, and things like that to try and also champion the city in another kind of level as well.
0: What about upcoming gigs? What have you got coming up? What have you got booked for?
2: So obviously the main one coming up is next Thursday, the June 11th. That's our first headline. And it's also special for another reason, because it's the biggest edition of the Cabbage that we've had yet. So we usually run it in the doublet upstairs, and it's great, and you totally pack it out, and it's got an amazing feeling to it. And this one will be in McCool, so a bit bigger, a bit more like a real band set up. So we're really excited for that.
3: McCool's is quite central to what we've got going on with the Cabbage and everything. I think it's probably like the hub of a lot of these bands that we're talking about. It's where they meet and drink and hang out, and they all play in there as well, so it's good to get the Cabbage in.
0: Yeah, we did a Sunny G night in there, and Douglas would be a mixed band that's headlined. It was a fabulous, absolutely amazing night. Is there anything else after that? So that's coming up next week. I'm coming to that. I've got a ticket, so I'm coming along to that. I'll see you soon. Who else is playing that night?
2: We've got our friends Boggle. They're playing, and then we've got special, like very special guests. Otto Camper. They're coming down from Manchester. Or coming up from Manchester.
0: Oh, brilliant! They're excellent.
2: Yeah, they're great. Can't wait to see them. I mean, other than that, we've got like a few festivals planned out. We've got Manchester Pop Festival. I was doing the Uddy Festival, Freakender, Tenement Trail, all those kind of ones. And then we've just been kind of recently confirmed that we'll be going on tour with the Bluetones in October for a few dates.
0: Fantastic. That'd be really good. That'd be great venues as well.
2: Yeah, I think they're like upstairs QMU, like liquid rooms, all that kind of thing. So pretty happy about that.
0: Oh, that'd be really good. It was amazing seeing the Chords doing with the Charlatans recently.
2: Oh, that was an amazing gig. We went to that.
0: Oh, I couldn't go. It sounded amazing for them just to have that big massive stage.
2: Yeah, I think they sounded really, really good and really amazing actually. Such a good gig.
1: It'll be nice to, for the first time, be actually able to spread out on a stage, you know. Nice to have some sort of movement in room. So it'll be great to play those venues.
0: How do you feel about playing these bigger venues after, like, McCool's and Glad Cafe and things like that? How do you feel about that?
1: Love that. Yeah, no, I love that. I think the smaller venues have got an amazing charm and an intimacy that you might not get from bigger venues, but it's so fun to play on bigger stages in front of more people. I think that's what we all love as well. But no, there's great things about both of them. There's a charm with them both. So to be honest, just to get to play anywhere is a privilege.
0: I think your sound will be brilliant in a big stage. It needs that a bigger venue. I think it will be absolutely fantastic. That'll be great. The Blue Tones are great as well. Say they played in Music Fest last year, and this year in Spiral Carpus, Bad Drum Boy, Mickey Nine, stuff like that. It's going to be a brilliant day. I'm really looking forward to that. It
1: should be good.
0: Cool. Anything else for the future? How do you think, how far do you want to take this? Is this band now like the serious one? I'm not saying that other bands haven't been serious, but you got loads of bands, and then eventually something sort of clicks into place. And for me, this feels like it's really clicked into place at the right time.
1: Yeah.
0: And there's a real something happening behind it. I'm really excited about it. I hope he's. Are you feeling the same?
1: Of course. We're taking it to the tippity top.
2: Yeah, exactly. I think we're at the start of something really special, not only like with our band, but just in the wider scene of Scotland at the moment. I think there is something really, really special happening. And yeah, I do think that Scotland 2020s is going to be something to look back on. And we're just kind of honoured and like happy to be a part of that.
0: It feels like you're driving it, if I'm going to be honest, because there's sort of bands already been around, but all of a sudden there's this scene happening and you're kind of the band. I'm surprised it was only like late last year you just got together. It feels like it's a lot longer than that. I feel that I've been hearing the name for quite a long time. But I feel you've been driving it forward. I'm really excited. I'm an old man. I'm in my 50s. I'm excited by it. So it's like, and it was good at the Glad Cafe gig. Loads of folk was talking. One of my mates said I didn't know was coming. And I mentioned your name. They came in and they're like, oh, brilliant. I love that. So, you know, it's a really exciting time, isn't it?
2: Yeah, for sure.
1: Absolutely. No, I appreciate that. It's really fun and it's been great so far. I just can't wait to keep it going and see where it can take us.

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1: 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Happy listening, folk.
2: I really hope you enjoyed that. That was a chat with Supersun, brilliant young band coming through Glasgow. I'm so excited by the music that they're playing. I've seen them maybe three times now, and every time they've got better and better. And I'm looking forward to seeing them on Thursday night in McCool's. So I played Supersun, that was Shine On, the only current single that they've got out on Flexi Disc. You can't hear it online, but they've got it on Flexi, which I think there's a few left. And they will have some new tunes out soon. Then after that, we Teenage Fan Club with Cabbage. That was on the 1993 album 13. Thought that was a bit appropriate. And hope you enjoyed that. More from them very, very soon. Next up, this is Julia Jacklin with Coming of Age.

wonderful Julia Jacklin there with Coming of Age. That was from her 2016 album Don't Let the Kids Win. And she's playing in the Barras on the 17th of February next year. They're already announcing dates in 2027. I can't even remember what I've got on this year, never mind next year. But that would be brilliant. I'd love to see Julia Jacklin again, not seen her for a long time. I'm sure she's got a new album coming out, but I'll need to check that. And then after that, we Pavement with Shady Lane. That was from their 1997 album, Brighten the Corners. That is about all we've got time for in the first hour. And to take us up to the top of the first hour, this is The Fall with What About Us. Hang about and I will see you back here in a couple of minutes.

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1: 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And I hope you enjoyed the first hour. I thoroughly enjoyed it. It's some great tunes there. And we started off the second hour now. People may remember a few weeks ago I said that no one should be even trying to record a Scotland World Cup song or an England World Cup song because New Order smashed it years ago with their immense World in Motion. However, Belle and Sebastian then dropped one, which I'd heard a rumour they were doing, but then I didn't realise they were actually going to release it, and I was really nervous. I love Belle and Sebastian, but sometimes I just worry that something they're going to do is not going to be enough. Why? I should have had no fear. That was It Only Takes One Lion, and it is fantastic. Kayleigh came in, my daughter came in one day, and I'm like, oh, I'm really worried. Belle and Sebastian's dropped this, so let's listen to it together. I'm really worried. She's like, just shut up and play it. We played it and we both really loved it. So, yeah, I hope you enjoyed that. I really like it and it's great. I'm not, as I said, I'm not a fan of World Cup songs, but that one is pretty much perfect Belle and Sebastian song, and they just kind of get, they just release songs that gets better and better. Brilliant, brilliant stuff there from Belle and Sebastian. Okay, let's move on now with some new tunes, with some more tunes. This is Art Brut with My Little Brother.

the fantastic output there with My Little Brother. That was from their single Bang, no, their album rather, Bang Bang Rock and Roll from 2005. And then we had We Are Scientists. I've not heard them for such a long time. That was Nobody Move, Nobody Gets Hurt from their 2006 album With Love and Squalor. I remember the early 2000s, there was loads of great bands like that. And then We Are Scientists, I think I saw them once and they were fantastic live. Really good band, go and check them out. Okay, let's move on with some more from the early 2000s, and this is Libertines with Don't Look Back Into the Sun.

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3: The Libertines there with Don't Look Back Into the Sun. That was a single from 2003. And what a fantastic band. They are absolutely amazing. Seen them so many times live, been so lucky. Saw them in the Barrowlands at their absolute height and they were just fantastic. Carol and Pete are just wonderful. I still think Pete's one of the best lyricists we've ever had in the UK, and I think he's massively underrated. Great stuff, hope you enjoyed that. Then we Carter, the Unstoppable Sex Machine with 24 Minutes from Tulse Hill. That was from their 101 Damnations album from 1990. They were my pal Alan's favourite band. We argued about them endlessly at the time in 1990 because I wasn't a fan. He loved them. I hated the drum machine. It did my head in. I really, really enjoy them now. And then we were talking about them last week when I met him at a gig. And he was saying he met the lead singer, Jim Bob, and was recently and was like totally starstruck by it. And I was really pleased to hear that because he loved them. So that's for you, Alan. Hope you enjoyed it. Okay, what do we have next? Now, my friend, my pal Steph and his band have been doing some gigs. They're not doing it as like a cover band. They're not doing it like dressing up as the Beatles, but they've been doing the album Rubber Soul. They learned it from start to finish, and a lot of these songs have never been played live before. They've not got to see the show yet, but apparently it's amazing. They've been doing it. They did it in Leith last week. They've been doing it in Lanark. They've been all over in Glasgow. They've done it in loads of places, and they've been selling it all over the place and doing really, really well with it. So I thought I'd play a wee tune for them. This is from Rubber Soul by the Beatles, and this is Drive My Car.

The Beatles there with Drive My Car from the 1965 album Rubber Soul. And that was down, I played that because the band Jumbo Gibson, who my friend Stephen is in, have been playing some shows, playing the entire album of Rubber Soul. I might have done a few voiceovers for that as well. But I've just had a wee look and they're doing some other dates. They are playing on the 25th of September in East Kilbride. Now that's nice and close. Might have a look at that, it's at EK Arts. And then the 24th of October in Creef. At Strathairn Arts. So yeah, so go and check them out. I'll put a link to their Facebook page so you can book tickets and see what that is. But yeah, they're doing great and it sounds absolutely fantastic. As I say, they're not trying to pretend they're the Beatles. They're not putting on silly hats and silly costumes. They're just doing it as a brilliant band who are really, really tight. And it's well worth checking out. Go and check it. And then after that, we had The Dentist with Strawberries Are Growing In My Garden. That was a single from 1985. I absolutely love that. That was first brought to my attention by someone who requested it during one of my charity shows. And oh, what a tune. I absolutely love that. I've played that so many times. And I will play it again because it's brilliant. Right, next up, this is Broadcast with America's Boy.

broadcast there with America's Boy. That was from their 2005 album Tender Buttons. That is the band I wish I had seen live. Never will, because unfortunately Trish, the lead singer, died on a trip to Australia years and years and years ago. Oh, I was so sad when that happened, and the fact that we'd never get to see them. And then we called the Twins with the amazingly named Frou Frou Foxes in Midsummer Fires, and that was from their amazing 1990s album Heaven or Las Vegas. I was on Instagram during the weekend, there was a video come up. It's a creator that I've watched quite a lot, and she was saying five albums that I've got absolutely no flaws, that I've got no tracks to skip, and she had that album in it, and I totally agree. What a fabulous album. If you've never heard Heaven in Las Vegas, go and check it out. It's absolutely amazing, and what a voice Liz has got. Amazing singer. Right, let's keep this going in the same vein. This is Stereo Lab with Miss Modular.

Stereo Lab there with Myths Modulator, and that was from the album Dots and Loops from 1997. And then from 1990, we had Cud there with Robinson Crusoe from the brilliant Leggy Mambo. What a band. Can't wait to see them later in the year. Right, I'm going to push on because there's not much time left and I've got a good few songs I want to get try and squeeze in. Next up now, oh, the album's coming out. Came out yesterday. I'm recording this on Thursday, so I've not heard the full album yet, but I cannot wait. This is Widowspeak with No Driver.

They're absolutely fantastic. Widow Speak there with No Driver, and that's from their new album Roses, which is out now. Go and check it out on your streaming services. They are fantastic, and hopefully I'll be having them on the show in the next few weeks. Just trying to get that arranged. Then we had Guided by Voices. That was We Outlast Them All from their Crawl Space of the Pantheon album, which is another one that came out this year, which I just found out about, and I've been listening to this week. It's brilliant. Go and check that out. Okay, pushing on very quickly. This is Beck with Ramona.

Oh, it's absolutely criminal to break out of this song because it is so, so good. But that was Beck with Ramona from his latest album, Everybody's Gonna Learn Sometimes. But that's all we have time for tonight. Thank you so much for joining me. Thank you to Super Sun for coming on during the week and having a chat with me. I hope you enjoyed it, and let's keep a look out for what they're doing, and hope they do very, very well. Last up tonight, we've got the Specials, and this is Enjoy Yourself. Thanks for joining me, and I'll see you again next week.

What an incredible collaboration between Crackers At and indeed Lyric Jones and Sanity. Yours truly, Matthew Ward, alias the Mighty Rave Ward, until 10 tonight. Massive love to all of you who could join us, and in just one track's time, some honorary mentions. But right now, we keep things blooming deep with a former Deep Purpose cut from last week.

reminiscing about the times when music was about touching the soul. About moving my body without fear of judgment. It was all about music.

loving this so, so much. IQ with I Reminisce on Deep Clicks. Some true, true deep vibes on the People Station. Now some of your honorary mentions. Hi to John in Lanark. Hi to all the St. Mungo crew locked in as ever. Massive love to Fat Sam 303. Hi to Steg G. Hi to the bold Delena. Hi to Georgia and Lindsay. Massive love, of course, to Hannah Sweeney. Hi to Mickey, Jessica and Claire. Hi to all the Legends. Hi to all the Cantwells and Wards in Kilkenny. 26. It is a date not to be missed, from 12 until 6 p.m. GMT. 6 hours of incredible acts from the Glasgow Barons, the Silver Keys, 12 Guitars, the Grand Scheme, Steg G, and even the beloved Bluebells, just to name a few. We are going to be punting this heavy throughout this week's instalment. The final countdown is on, troops. Do come along, and it's all free entry as well. But right now, I had to give this yet another rinse. I truly love this record so much. From the new Transfix EP once again, Solar, in the form of the Hobby Shop remix from Brant Hoff.

0: Yours truly on the People Station, Matt Gillespie. Like I used to on the People Station on Deep Rhythm. Still to come, this week's all-important massive ear stamper. 3 years in the making since 2023. You do not want to miss this. Trust me. 2023's track from this artist, or I should say these artists, was truly, truly immense. And they are back with a follow-up 3 years later. But what are we talking about? Stand by, as all shall be revealed. In the meantime, right here on the People Station, this was last week's Ear Stamper.
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last week's ear stamper from Crackersat. And the incredible... What's Her Face? Why Has It Left Me? It'll come back to me. On Free Range. What an absolutely incredible track. In the meantime, we are only one track away from the all-important Ear Stamper reveal, and it is absolutely massive. Premiered in Block in Dublin, and also during A State of Trance 2026, to name a few. But right now, before all of that, I know the suspense is absolutely killing you, but it's now time to reveal this week's Deep Purpose Cut, where I choose my most therapeutic choice. And this week, we dropped you the vocal version of this last week. And I thought it was only right to bring you the immense instrumental, even more powerful, in my personal opinion. And it is a true deep love for me. Out now on Deep Wit Recordings, coming out of Denmark and Germany, Zaven, with Morning Vibes in the form of the instrumental as this week's Deep Purpose Cut. Turn up the strobes. It's getting dark in here.

0: loving that a lot. Zavin. That's Spin under his Zavin alias. And the incredible Morning Vibes on Deep Wit Recordings. Truly, truly, immensely loving that. Still to come this week's Moderate Master Mix, but right now, an all-important reveal, 3 years in the blooming making. In 2023, you heard one of the most immense cinematic future classics that I think I've brought you, but right now, these artists are about to receive the all-important crown for this week's Ear Stamper. But just who are we talking about on the People's Blooming Station? Do please stand by as we reveal that all-important moment. Stand by, as it is all incoming.
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0: And this week's all-important Ear Stamper comes from none other than John O'Callaghan, Paul Skelton and Sue McLaren. In 2023, they brought you Power of Now. And I have to say, this one is just as equally brilliant in its own right. Some solid, solid emotion. Forthcoming on Subculture, this is Signs. As this week's Ear Stamper. Are you ready for the emotion?

Well, what did you make of that? Signs from John O'Callaghan, Paul Skelton and Sue McLaren. Ain't that immense? That is going to be played and played and blatantly played on the People's Station. I'm so desperate to play it, and it's not even out. So it became an early ear stamper, even if played by not so genuine means. I shouldn't even be saying that, but you know, I'm only being honest. Here we go then, into this week's Moderate Master Mix, and this from Swaig, Be Free.

You're checking out the sound of the People's Station. You just heard Trans Society from Airscape. Before that, of course, Sunda and Midnight and prior Zweig and Be Free and some solid emotion. Had to bring this back. Oh, I'm in such an uplifting mood. Ramelia, tribute to Amelia. Wonder how many of you know the words to this.

dedicating that one to a Linwood local, Bill McDonald, who sadly left us almost 2 weeks ago. May you rest eternally in the stars. And a very well-known school teacher to many around the area. As much as he wasn't my teacher, I had the absolute pleasure in meeting him one time I was on a bike, and he just seemed like a really down-to-earth guy. But up next, some more highly charged emotion. This ain't going anywhere. Still on the People's Station.

0: You'll Miss Me When I'm Gone from Factor B. Getting a well-deserved another rinse on the People's Station. Don't forget, Riverside Worldwide is taking place. The final countdown is on, troops. Can you make it along? I tell you, this is going to be one stellar lineup. And while all this is going on, the wards are still trying to deal with all the rewiring chaos in our own house. It is absolutely chaotic right now, but we're getting through it as much as we possibly can. As long as everything's going all okay while I am recording this, unless there's anything to report in the show's socials, then here's the thing. As far as we're aware, we're still in that hotel. In fact, we're probably actually home now after all the chaos has been done. Shelter from the storm. And we had to give this yet another spin. Really slamming it this week. Shelter from the Storm, courtesy of Ross Couch.
1: You're not putting that on the radio, are you?

Shelter from the Storm, courtesy of Ross Coach. More of your mentions. Hi to the Nielsen Massive. Massive love to all the Sunny G crew locking in as ever. Hi to David, Clara, Maddie, Ken, Bob, Douglas. You all know who you are. And this one, Bobby and Steve with Groove Junkies in India. Garage City.

loving that. Sean Green and the incredible Hold On. Still loving that on Soul Quest, a good old blooming rave vibe. And before that, Garage City with Kerry Chandler on vocal dub remix duties. And into this, slamming it this week, What You Say in the form of the Manners dub. More of your mentions, hi to the Bold Gordy, and massive love to John Mackay.

to those who love it hot and sweaty on the People Station. Crackers, that's Manor's dub of What You Say on Free Range. Massive love, of course, to our very own DC and Cora. Also, massive love to Shola and the kids. Yes, big up to you guys. I never give you a mention off enough. No idea why. Anyway, a few tracks to go until we hit this week's Flat Out Master Mix. And I had to give this one yet another blooming spin. This one's been doing the rounds on Ben Hemsley's label, Baby Recordings, from Leon Vera. Cloudburst, getting an all-important slam on the People's Station.

0: Yours truly, the Mighty Rave Ward, with some clunky mixing, all part of the proceedings, I guess. Ready to Fly from Modia and Brian Carney. And before that, Leon Vera with Cloudburst. Set the date for your diary. Saturday, the 6th of June, 2026, is our all-important Riverside Worldwide. And as well as that, the day before is the all-important Govan Fair. That is not to be missed. It is a double whammy that weekend, and we are only weeks away at this point. The countdown is on. Get in there. Come on. You know you want to be a part of this. Unbelievable. Stick around. But right now, we boost the all-important acceleration with some of your shout-outs throughout this week's Flat Out Master Mix as we commence the very mix itself. Stand by as we boost the acceleration. Stand by.
1: Only no day that. Oh, just gonna know.

we are still truly, truly rinsing this track. The J1S remix of Emotions, courtesy of Richard Jones. More of your mentions. Massive love to Abby, Sammy, Jordan, Alistair, Gary, showing their emotions tonight. Hi to Emma Thompson, that is, and Emma Cameron. Also massive love to the bold Delena, who I mentioned earlier. One more mention. Hi to Ona. And massive love to Holden Hunter and Magnus.

kicking off the mix, you just heard the Rapid Eye and Sucker Forever in the form of the Rapid Eye's RE mix. A true, true gem that I've absolutely loved. Followed that up with J1S on remix duties for Emotions, as mentioned earlier. Followed that up with the incredible James Diamond rework of 1998, a track that needs no introduction. Still love that rework to bits, and it still sounds amazing. And in the background, some Luke Terry and Chris Johnson, Tasty Coo on the People's Bloomin' Station, and Natsu on Yanada. Might have time for a few more. Up next, another spin for the Thrill Seekers, When Darkness Falls. Did you know that he was also part of the Rapid Eye with Tim Stark? Now you bloomin' know. Two tracks with Mr. Steve Hellstrip at the helm.

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1: You're not putting that on the radio, are you? There will be complaints, you know.

just heard When Darkness Falls from the Thrill Seekers and it rounding it off with DJ Sacken and friends. Protect Your Mind for the Love of a Princess in the form of the Lange remix as the World Cup dawns ever closer for those of you who are attending this year and also the Commonwealth Games. And on that note, do please make sure that your date is set in the diary or calendar for the 6th of June 2026 from 12 p.m. till 6 p.m. Not to be missed. Guys, that is all I have got time for this week's instalment. Given the situation of the rewiring, there may be one more for next week. I think there's going to be. And if there is, I'm just going to see what it takes us. Maybe do a little mix special, a little kind of summer mix celebration as summer commences. I mean, why not, eh? Until then, I am going to love you and leave you. Cheers, and I'll be keeping you posted in the socials as to how all the good stuff or bedlam is getting on with the rewiring. Until then, cheers, and thanks for locking in. Tatty bye-bye.

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